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0: social media presence remain behind bars in Miami tonight as they fight extradition for a new round of criminal charges in the UK. ABC's Victor Oquendo.
1: U.S. Marshals arresting the brothers in Miami Saturday after British authorities announced dozens of new charges against them, including rape, trafficking, and offenses related to indecent images of a child. Their lawyer denying all charges today outside federal court.
2: We are, of course, objecting to extradition because Andrew and Tristan are innocent.
1: The brothers deny all their women's allegations.
0: Heavy rainfall over the weekend affected hundreds of rivers across the country, some with fatal consequences. ABC's Alex Perez is in Chicago.
3: Outside Columbus, Ohio, five people died after going into the Scioto River to try to help someone struggling to swim. And overnight, a flash flood emergency in southern Utah after monsoon rains over the burn scars from the Cottonwood Fire flooded canyons and sent rivers over their banks fast. Debris, including an armchair from someone's home, seen washing downstream.
0: The recall of iceberg lettuce expands once again as health officials report thousands of new cases of cyclosporiasis over the weekend. ABC's Elizabeth Schulze.
4: Taylor Farms is now pulling nearly three dozen products, including shredded iceberg and lettuce blends sold to grocery stores and restaurants. Taco Bell says it's removed all affected lettuce. Walmart has also pulled its market side brand iceberg lettuce off shelves. Jack in the Box removing lettuce in Texas, Oklahoma, and Louisiana.
0: The U.S. envoy to the U.N. said today the U.S. government will soon move to stop violent gangs in Haiti from making money off social media posts. Gang leaders there have apparently celebrated killings and issued threats. Mike Waltz called the practice, quote, incredibly disturbing. Gang violence has displaced a record nearly 1.5 million people across Haiti. 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
5: This is your News in One. Reporting for AFN Europe, I'm Navy Petty Officer Second Class Sam Wagner. U.S. Air Force pararescuemen with the 406 Air Expeditionary Wing and Marines from the Marine Medium Tilt Rotor Squadron 362 worked alongside Command Joint Task Force, or CJTF, Horn of Africa Joint Personnel Recovery Center to conduct a full-spectrum personnel recovery operation during Exercise Vigilant Ursa off of the coast of Djibouti. The exercise consisted of a parachute freefall into the open water where the team provided immediate care before transporting the patients back to Camp Lemonnier, Djibouti, for reintegration. CJTF Horn of Africa Joint Personnel Recovery Director, U.S. Air Force Major Garrett Bryant, says the exercise validates the team's ability to synchronize and conduct a complex recovery operation in a joint environment. That was your News in One. I'm Navy Petty Officer Second Class Sam Wagner.
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7: The Cleveland Guardians lead 7-2 over Minnesota in the top of the fourth inning. All-star pitcher Joe Ryan of the Twins has allowed five homers in his first three innings on the hill. The Dodgers left bases loaded in the first. They're now still scoreless at Philadelphia, bottom of the second inning against all-star Christopher Sanchez. The Yankees lead 4-3 over the Pirates in the top of the second. Jazz Chisholm, an early three-run homer for New York. Tampa Bay has lost five straight, but is 1-0 at Toronto in the top of the third. The Baltimore Orioles have won seven in a row. They're tied 1-1 in the third at Boston. The Red Sox have won 13 straight. Alex Palou won the IndyCar race in Nashville today. That event had been rained out on Sunday. Lionel Messi will miss at least a week for Miami in MLS after starting every World Cup game for Argentina. Major League Soccer season just resumed this past Thursday.
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8: 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I'm pretty

0: 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TEI, por favor.
1: 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I can't find my TEI.
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to a sneaky link. Got you riding around in all type of Benz's and Rolls. 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I'm the one put you in that Leontay. Fashion over water, I put you on the runway. You was rocking Coach bags, got you Sinead. Side

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0: mission concluded.
1: I'm Lisa Lacera, Fox News. U.S. Central Command says the latest round of strikes against Iran are over.
2: CENTCOM says the U.S. hit Iranian military command centers and launching sites for Iranian missiles and drones. Iran, at the same time, continues to attack U.S. partners in the region, launching strikes against Kuwait and Bahrain while continuing to project defiance.
1: Fox's Steve Harrigan in Tel Aviv. This coming after three American service members were killed in an Iranian attack in Jordan over the weekend. The State Department warning Americans worldwide to exercise increased caution due to the heightened tensions in the Middle East. A man carrying an anti-ICE sign set off fireworks, lit a fire, and fired an airsoft gun at a federal building in Manhattan this morning. FBI Special Agent in Charge James Barnicle says 43-year-old Andrew Arabaca injured three people before he was tackled by a security guard.
3: Arabaca is a former United States Army soldier. He was enlisted for approximately 4 years, serving from 2001 to 2005. He was a repairman or mechanic on Patriot missile systems.
1: Barnicle says during his interview with law enforcement, Arabaca made anti-government statements and said he didn't care if he killed people. Senator Darlene Graham says she will run in the special Republican primary next month to fill the seat vacated by her brother, Lindsey Graham.
4: I will do it. I will take on the challenge. You know, Lindsey was always there for me, and I feel like now I need to step up and be there for him.
1: On Fox's Hannity, Darlene Graham was appointed to fill the remainder of her brother's term by Governor McMaster last week. Russian President Vladimir Putin met with North Korea's foreign minister, thanking the North for supporting his war against Ukraine. The foreign minister visited Russia, fueling speculation of a possible visit to Russia by North Korean leader Kim Jong-un. 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
5: This is your News in One. Reporting for AFN Europe, I'm Navy Petty Officer 2nd Class Sam Wagner. U.S. Air Force pararescuemen with the 406 Air Expeditionary Wing and Marines from the Marine Medium Tilt Rotor Squadron 362 worked alongside Command Joint Task Force, or CJTF, Horn of Africa Joint Personnel Recovery Center to conduct a full-spectrum personnel recovery operation during Exercise Vigilant URSA off of the coast of Djibouti. The exercise consisted of a parachute free fall into the open water where the team provided immediate care before transporting the patients back to Camp Lemonnier, Djibouti, for reintegration. CJTF Horn of Africa Joint Personnel Recovery Director, U.S. Air Force Major Garrett Bryant, says the exercise validates the team's ability to synchronize and conduct a complex recovery operation in a joint environment. That was your News in One. I'm Navy Petty Officer 2nd Class Sam Wagner.
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7: The Cleveland Guardians lead 10-2 over the Twins in the top of the seventh inning. Joe Ryan, all-star for the Twins, was the starting pitcher tonight. He allowed six home runs in his four innings. The Phillies scored four in the second. They're still up 4-1 on the Dodgers, bottom of the fifth. The Yankees blew an early 4-0 lead, but they're back on top 8-5 over the Pirates in the top of the fifth inning. Jazz Chisholm with two home runs. Tampa Bay has lost five straight, but they're winning 5-1 at Toronto against Dylan Cease and the Blue Jays. Bottom of the sixth inning. The Orioles have won seven in a row, and they've taken the lead at Boston 4-3 in the bottom of the sixth. Boston Red Sox have won 13 straight. The Atlanta Braves are leading the Padres 3-1 in the bottom of the sixth. And just underway after an early delay, the Tigers already leading at the Cubs 4-0 in the first. Alex Palou won the IndyCar race in Nashville. That event was rained out on Sunday.
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5: Moments of America's military. On July 20th, 1969, the Apollo 11 Lunar Module Eagle landed on the moon's Sea of Tranquility. Former Navy Lieutenant Neil Armstrong and Air Force Colonel Buzz Aldrin became the first humans to walk on the lunar surface, while Air Force Colonel Michael Collins remained in lunar orbit aboard the command module.
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0: Cleveland Wells in Mississippi today. Major civil rights activists pledged thousands to assist in the investigation into Wells' death. ABC's Aika Jachi.
1: Reverend Al Sharpton offered that $50,000 reward for anyone with information leading to the arrest and conviction in this investigation into Nolan Wells' death. This was sort of an incentive for someone to speak up, because later on in the day, he reiterated that Nolan Wells never made it back to shore. Someone knows something. Someone has seen something.
0: With Tropical Storm Bertha slowly beginning to grow tonight around 100 miles south of the Florida coast, city officials in New Orleans are beginning their preps ahead of a possible landfall Wednesday. City officials tell residents they're already preparing for what they could need.
2: We take all events seriously and are prepared to enhance staffing levels across the utility to ensure that all teams are coordinated, positioned, and equipped to respond as conditions evolve.
0: A federal judge has set former Olympian David Hearn's trial for September 28th in the felony case against him for allegedly damaging the reflecting pool at the Lincoln Memorial.
3: Hearn's lawyers argue that the case should be dismissed, in part because the Trump administration's repairs to the reflecting pool have altered evidence in the case. Writing, quote, "The Constitution simply does not permit the government to charge a man with destroying an object, retain exclusive custody of that object, then drain, disturb, and alter that object before the defense may examine it. The Trump administration poured more than $16 million into renovating the reflecting pool and has blamed issues with it, including the sealant peeling and algae overtaking the water, on vandals without providing evidence. At least four people have been charged with damaging the reflecting pool, including Hearn, pleaded not guilty and has denied wrongdoing." Peter Haralambos, ABC News.
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4: This is your Pacific Pulse.
5: I'm Senior Airman Maria Washler. In Hawaii, Admiral Samuel J. Paparo hosted His Excellency Fernando Barros during an official visit to the U.S. PACOM headquarters. They reaffirmed to strengthen interoperability between the U.S. and Chilean armed forces. In Australia, the U.S. Marine Corps chartered the Matilda 1 to test and develop new tactics for coastal warfare. This three-year initiative will enhance mobility and sustainment for forces operating in the shallow coastal waters of the Indo-Pacific. And in the Pacific Ocean, Military Sealift Command Combat Logistics Force ships are providing fuel and supplies during Exercise Rim of the Pacific 2026. The ability to resupply ships at sea is the logistics backbone that keeps the exercise sustained and ready. This has been your Pacific Pulse. I'm Senior Airman Maria Washler.
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7: The Boston Red Sox have won 14 games in a row thanks to a solo homer, bottom of the eighth tonight from Caleb Durbin, 6-5 the final over Baltimore, which had won seven straight. The Orioles had four throwing errors in this game. Tampa Bay has just ended a five-game losing streak with a 7-1 win at Toronto. Cleveland hit seven home runs and beat Minnesota 13-4. The first six of those homers came in the four innings of work from the Twins' starting pitcher, All-Star Joe Ryan. He ties for the most home runs allowed in a game since 1900. It's now the Phillies 9-4 over the Dodgers in the top of the eighth. Bryce Harper is homered. Trey Turner's hit two out of the park. Yankees holding on 8-5 against the Pirates, bottom of the eighth. Jazz Chisholm with two home runs. The Braves have beaten the Padres 3-2. Alex Palou won the IndyCar race at Nashville. That event was rained out on Sunday night.

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0: 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You must go to the Bagobah system and seek out Yoda.
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6: Federal Newscast. General Dynamics Information Technology is challenging the Defense Information Systems Agency's decision to expand Leidos's $11 billion Defense Enclave Services contract to include the Combatant Command, arguing that the agency should have completed the new work. Earlier this year, DOD directed DISA to transition all Combatant Command's common use IT services to the Defense Department network by 2028. And the Department of the Navy has released a new strategy to weaponize data and artificial intelligence. The strategy establishes a framework known as Bits to Effects Cycle, which focuses on turning large volumes of data into operational outcomes. The document establishes several lines of effort, including improving data readiness, optimizing digital infrastructure, and developing an AI-ready workforce, and sets deadlines to guide the service's initiatives. Find these stories and more at federalnewsnetwork.com. I'm Eric White.
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1: I'm Sue Guzman, Fox News. The Pentagon launching strikes against Iran for the 10th straight night. This is after three service members were killed in Jordan. President Trump reacting to their deaths.
2: It was one ballistic missile attack from Iran on Friday. Here's what President Trump had to say.
3: We feel very badly, but you know, those great people, those great patriots were out there fighting that Iran cannot have a nuclear weapon.
2: Iran, in the meantime, continues to lash out at U.S. partners in the region, launching attacks against both Kuwait and Bahrain. This as public figures in Iran, including the foreign minister, remain defiant. British military officials, meantime, say that at least two ships in the Strait of Hormuz have been hit by projectiles and that as few as five ships managed to pass through that critical strait.
1: Fox's Steve Harrigan, a fourth service member, was killed in northern Iraq. And it also comes as Iran attacked another tanker in the Strait of Hormuz early Tuesday, forcing its crew to abandon ship. A fifth of all crude oil and natural gas traded typically passes through the Strait of Hormuz in peacetime. Authorities in New York City giving an update on the investigation after a man started a fire outside federal offices in Lower Manhattan.
4: Local and federal law enforcement say Andrew Arabaca lit gasoline and fired a pellet gun outside government offices where immigration court was held. Three people were hurt. He's now in federal custody. FBI special agent in charge in New York, James Barnicle, said Arabaca told them directly.
5: He was targeting the building, and he was okay if he hurt or killed people going in and out of the building.
4: Arabaca also had knives and other weapons on him. NYPD Commissioner Jessica Tisch said he may have had tactical training.
6: He is believed to be a U.S. Army veteran.
4: He also had a sign protesting ICE.
1: Fox's Gernal Scott, America's listening to Fox News.
7: Federal newscast. General Dynamics Information Technology is challenging the Defense Information Systems Agency's decision to expand Leidos's $11 billion Defense Enclave Services contract to include the Combatant Command, arguing that the agency should have completed the new work. Earlier this year, DoD directed DISA to transition all Combatant Command's common use IT services to the Defense Department network by 2028. And the Department of the Navy has released a new strategy to weaponize data and artificial intelligence. The strategy establishes a framework known as Bits to Effect Cycle, which focuses on turning large volumes of data into operational outcomes. The document establishes several lines of effort, including improving data readiness, optimizing digital infrastructure, and developing an AI-ready workforce, and sets deadlines to guide the service's initiatives. Find these stories and more at federalnewsnetwork.com. I'm Eric White.
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9: The Boston Red Sox won their 14th game in a row, 6-5 over Baltimore with a solo homer in the bottom of the eighth. The O's had won seven straight. Tampa Bay ended a five-game losing streak with its win at Toronto 7-1. Winning pitcher Nick Martinez now 9-2. Yankees over Pittsburgh 8-5. Jazz Chisholm with two homers, five RBIs. Cleveland hit seven home runs and defeated Minnesota and All-Star pitcher Joe Ryan 13-4. Philadelphia held on against the Dodgers 10-7. Milwaukee won again 8-3 over the Mets and Freddie Peralta. So the Brewers now have the best record in the majors, half game better than the Dodgers. Kansas City and Atlanta with wins. And right now it's the White Sox winning again, 5-3 at the Rangers, bottom of the eighth. In the WNBA, in overtime, New York was a winner at Dallas 99-98, 33 points for Breonna Stewart. Alex Palou won the IndyCar race in Nashville.
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3: Moments of America's Military, a weekly segment where we take you through some of the major events from the U.S. military's 250-year history. On July 17, 1745, Founding Father Timothy Pickering was born. Appointed by George Washington as Adjutant General in 1777, he helped organize the supply systems that kept the Continental Army fighting. He later served as Secretary of War, Secretary of State, and a U.S. Senator.
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0: 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However, I do enjoy my morning coffee. 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

0: loss of several American soldiers in Jordan over reported Iranian missiles. ABC's Martha Raddatz.
1: U.S. Central Command identifying two of the soldiers killed, the youngest 19-year-old Private Isabella Gonzalez of Texas and 25-year-old First Lieutenant Tyler Fian of Hawaii. Officials say human remains found are likely those of a third missing service member still unidentified.
0: At a memorial service honoring Nolan Wells in Mississippi Monday, Reverend Al Sharpton announced he'd be offering up more than $50,000 for information leading to an arrest in the case of Wells' death. ABC's Ika Jachi.
2: He reiterated that Nolan Wells never made it back to shore. Someone knows something. Someone has seen something. So look at this almost as if it's a call for transparency, not only for the investigators looking into this crime, but also for the community to speak up and speak out on whatever they know.
0: The Tate brothers remain behind bars in Miami as they fight extradition for a new round of criminal charges in the UK. ABC's Victor Oquendo.
3: U.S. Marshals arresting the brothers in Miami Saturday after British authorities announced dozens of new charges against them, including rape, trafficking, and offenses related to indecent images of a child. Their lawyer denying all charges today outside federal court.
4: We are, of course, objecting to extradition because Andrew and Tristan are innocent.
3: The brothers deny all their women's allegations.
0: Spain was not the only FIFA World Cup winner. After BTS performed, their Spotify streams jumped by 30 million, the most of any artist who performed immediately after the game on July 19th. Spotify says all of the other halftime performers enjoyed triple-digit stream hikes, including Robbie Williams, Shakira, Burna Boy, and Madonna. 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
6: I'm Senior Airman Maria Washler. In Hawaii, Admiral Samuel J. Paparo hosted His Excellency Fernando Barros during an official visit to the U.S. PACOM headquarters. They reaffirmed to strengthen interoperability between the U.S. and Chilean armed forces. In Australia, the U.S. Marine Corps chartered the Matilda 1 to test and develop new tactics for coastal warfare. This three-year initiative will enhance mobility and sustainment for forces operating in the shallow coastal waters of the Indo-Pacific. And in the Pacific Ocean, Military Sealift Command Combat Logistics Force ships are providing fuel and supplies during Exercise Rim of the Pacific 2026. The ability to resupply ships at sea is the logistics backbone that keeps the exercise sustained and ready. This has been your Pacific Pulse. I'm Senior Airman Maria Washler.
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8: The Tigers at Cubs game is tied 5-5 in the top of the 10th. The White Sox won again, 10-3 at Texas. White Sox still a game over Cleveland in the AL Central. Cleveland hit 7 home runs tonight to beat Minnesota and all-star pitcher Joe Ryan, 13-4. Houston sent Miami to a 7th straight loss, 8-5. Two more homers for Yordan Alvarez. He has 33. Milwaukee now has the best record in the majors after beating the Mets and Freddy Peralta 8-3, while the Dodgers lost 10-7 at Philadelphia. Phil's winning pitcher Christopher Sanchez is 12-4. Narrow victories for Atlanta and Kansas City. The Yankees beat Pittsburgh 8-5. Tampa Bay ended a 5-game losing streak, winning 7-1 at Toronto. And the Boston Red Sox have won 14 games in a row thanks to a 6-5 decision over Baltimore. Alex Palou won the IndyCar race in Nashville, an event that was rained out Sunday.
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That was Gives You Hell by the All-American Rejects. It is 7:07 and you are listening to First Hour of Your Morning Mosh Pit with me, your host, Javi Mosh. So stay tuned because we got some certified bangers coming up throughout these next 4 hours together. Not just are we going to be talking movie news, we're also going to be talking music news, some miscellaneous subjects in between, and during that final hour, we're going to be talking feel-good news. So stick around for all of that. Right now, all the small things.

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3: It is 72 degrees here in Spain in this wonderful morning here in Rota. And, of course, today their high is going to be expected to be around 85 degrees, sunshine with a few clouds. And tonight it's going to be mostly cloudy where you'll be able to cool off with a low of 69. Over to Morón is currently 72 degrees, and that's what it feels like. A mostly cloudy morning with a very, very warm afternoon with some clouds, but mostly sunshine and a high of 100 degrees. That is a high temperature warning for extreme highs. And so avoid being outdoors for any extended periods of time. If you can, you will be able to cool off, however, with partly cloudy skies and a low of 69 at night. Over to your exchange rate, $1.14 equals a euro. And if you're looking for any more helpful information, hop over to AFN.mil, where you can find info on local AFN stations, AFN Go and AFN Now app links, as well as localized TV schedules. 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

That was I'd Do Anything by Simple Plan. It is 7:23 and you are listening to your morning mosh pit with me, your host, Javi Mosh, the best show on all of AFN. And it's not just me saying it, but I'm going to spare you on those details for right now. As right now, we've got some movie news to talk about. Yesterday, the Avengers Doomsday trailer has dropped. Many expected it to drop during Comic-Con later this weekend, but apparently they decided to drop it early. And this new trailer is leading anticipation with an ominous feel. Now, well, we don't have any new footage yet. The teaser suggests that the trailer is definitely coming this week. Or I should say, there is... Alright, so I saw the trailer. And let me tell you, I gotta be skeptical. Marvel has been on a real downward trajectory as of late. Nothing they've made has significantly landed and really proven itself to be a generational kind of movie, the same way Infinity War and Endgame were. So I gotta be nervous heading into this. I'm not sure what's gonna happen. I'm a little nervous. I'm worried, but, you know, the X-Men were in it. You had the Fantastic Four. You had the return of Chris Evans as Steve Rogers. I can't say that he's returning as Captain America, obviously, because we have a Captain America and Sam Wilson played by Anthony Mackie. But it's a trailer specifically meant to generate hype. And that is what it's aiming to do. I'm just a little too nervous based on what we've gotten so far that I'm not too sure exactly whether or not it's going to be good or not. With that said, they did officially release a runtime for the movie, and that runtime is looking like it's going to be around 160 minutes. Now, if my math is correct, that's about 2.5 hours, which is nowhere near as long as Endgame was, but it's still pretty long. So it's definitely something worth keeping in mind. With that said, right now we're going to jump back into music, but then we're going to come back with some more movie news and maybe some info on what's going on here on base with Flix Theater. But right now, Sing by My Chemical Romance.

0: Tuesday, July 21st at 6 p.m. Join MWR for a stroll at Admiral's Beach to collect some sea glass. Transportation will be provided, and it'd be a fun little cleanup event.
1: Says she's no good with words, but I'm worse. But they started out a joke of a romantic start to my tongue. Way down with words.

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1: I'm Petty Officer Juan Ruiz. Caitlin from UMGC stopped by the studio to interview our very own Dakota Knack about the master's program.
2: Yeah, so today we're talking about the Master's of Business Administration with UMGC, and we just want to talk about your experience a little bit. So why don't you just tell us about the MBA program and also your role in the military and what's that look like balancing the MBA program?
3: Thankfully, I have an awesome job working here.
2: Of course.
3: So balancing has been nice. I mean, I do the morning show a lot, so that was brutal with studying. But balancing was nice. I realized, though, when I first started, I took two classes at once, and that was quite time consuming, and my sleep schedule got out of whack.
1: She then asked about his experience specifically with the program and advice for others looking into higher education while in the military.
2: So how was doing the business program, like coming in with no experience?
3: It was, the first class I took was the entrepreneurship and innovation, and also a financial management class. And thankfully the financial management class was harder than it structured, where accounting came first. So that was awesome, because I got, it was not fun at the time, but it gave me a lot of information.
2: It was beneficial.
3: So yeah, I'm learning a lot.
2: That's great. And then I guess my last question would be, what's a piece of advice that you would give someone that's thinking of starting the program?
3: I think it, honestly, just go in and talk to you guys. It'll alleviate any concern or fear, and take one class at first. I wouldn't overload it first semester.
2: For sure.
3: I mean, that was a brutal.
1: Reporting from NAVSTE Rota, I'm Petty Officer Juan Ruiz.
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That was The Sweet Escape by Gwen Stefani featuring Akon. It is 7:38 and you're listening to your Morning Mosh Pit with me, your host, Javi Mosh. And I want to talk about probably the biggest movie of the year. I know I've talked about it yesterday and I'm going to talk about it some more. I talked about it last week. The Odyssey. Christopher Nolan's major Greek epic is a box office dominant. How would I put this? It is dominating the box office. And with that, people are trying to look back into Christopher Nolan's repertoire and his catalog, because for a lot of people, this might be Christopher Nolan's first movie that they've seen. Maybe they weren't interested in Oppenheimer for some weird reason. Maybe they just never happened to stumble upon the Dark Knight trilogy or The Prestige or Interstellar or Inception or many, many others. And with that, somebody online actually put down a list of the best Christopher Nolan movies to rent or buy or stream in general, I should say. On streaming services right now. And he put the list at the very top of the list, or not so much at the top of the list, at the bottom of the list, Tenet ranks. And that is Christopher Nolan's 2020 action epic about manipulating time. Now, I saw Tenet. I didn't like it the first time I saw it, but when I went around and saw it a second time, that is when I actually started to be interested and really understand what the movie was about, and I thought it was phenomenal. After that, it was Insomnia, and one of the interesting things about Insomnia, it's probably the only Christopher Nolan movie where he didn't write it, he just directed it, and that could be one of the reasons why it ranks so low. Followed by The Dark Knight Rises, and then Interstellar, which is a wild place to put Interstellar, but there are still many, many more spots to think about. With that said, if you are interested in The Odyssey or any other amazing movies, why not go over to Flix Movie Theater this week? Because this week alone, they're going to be showing movies like Moana, Minions and Monsters, The Odyssey, The Backrooms, Scary Movie, Toy Story 5, and many, many more over at Flix Movie Theaters. So if you're into movies, looking to get that cinematic fix, do so over at Flix. But right now, we got Miracle by Boys Like Girls.

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That was Smooth Criminal by Alien Ant Farm, a wonderful cover of a real banger of a Michael Jackson track. And it is 7:56, meaning that our first hour together has come to its end, but we still got three more to go, so you better stick around for some more fun conversations, whether it's music news, some miscellaneous subjects, or the feel-good news. But right now, we're jumping into another song in Diary of Jane by Breaking Benjamin.

0: get it. I'm Sue Guzman, Fox News. The Pentagon launching strikes against Iran for a 10th night. As President Trump is reportedly considering mounting a massive military campaign to force Tehran to back down. This after three service members were killed in Jordan.
1: It was one ballistic missile attack from Iran on Friday. Here's what President Trump had to say.
2: We feel very badly, but you know, those great people, those great patriots were out there fighting that Iran cannot have a nuclear weapon.
1: Iran, in the meantime, continues to lash out at U.S. partners in the region, launching attacks against both Kuwait and Bahrain. This as public figures in Iran, including the foreign minister, remain defiant. British military officials, meantime, say that at least two ships in the Strait of Hormuz have been hit by projectiles, and that as few as five ships managed to pass through that critical strait.
0: Fox's Steve Harrigan, a fourth service member, was killed in northern Iraq. It also comes as Iran attacked yet another tanker in the Strait of Hormuz. This happened early Tuesday, forcing its crew to abandon ship. An alleged anti-ICE extremist arrested after lighting a fire outside a federal building in Manhattan Monday morning, injuring three people. Details from Fox's Kevin Cork in New York.
3: Andrew Arabaca caught on camera pouring flammable liquid and fireworks in front of the building before setting it on fire. Yes, he was arrested a short time later. That incident is being investigated, as you can well imagine, as a possible act of terrorism. Arabaca is a 43-year-old former U.S. Army soldier. He's been described by the feds as being an anti-American, anti-government extremist. He also reportedly had a number of weapons in his possession at the time of his arrest, including a pellet gun, knives, a hammer, even a machete. And in case there was ever any doubt about his motivation, cops say he was also carrying anti-ICE material on his person.
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6: The Boston Red Sox won their 14th game in a row, 6-5 over Baltimore, thanks to a solo homer in the bottom of the eighth. The O's had won seven straight, but committed four throwing errors. The Yankees were 8-5 winners over Pittsburgh, but the Yanks are still second place in the AL East, still a game and a half behind the Rays. Tampa Bay ended a five-game losing streak with a 7-1 win at Toronto. Cleveland hit seven home runs in beating Minnesota and All-Star pitcher Joe Ryan 13-4, but the White Sox are still a game up on Cleveland in the AL Central. White Sox won again 10-3 at Texas. Milwaukee now has the majors' best record after beating the Mets and Freddie Peralta 8-3. Philadelphia downed the Dodgers 10-7. Houston sent Miami to a seventh straight loss 8-5. And the Angels, with two runs, bottom of the ninth, edged St. Louis 3-2. WNBA New York in overtime won at Dallas.
5: Yeah. AFN the Eagle.
7: Serving America's best. One track at a time.

That was I Love It, I Love It, I Love It by Bella Kay. It is 8:10 and you are listening to your Morning Mosh Pit with me, your host, Javi Mosh, as we dive into more amazing music during this wonderful time together. Coming up during this hour is, of course, music news, so stay tuned for all of that as we dive into more amazing conversations. With that said, we're jumping back into some more bangers of some tracks with I Want It That Way by the Backstreet Boys.

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3: It is 70 degrees here in Rota with a feel of 77. Mostly cloudy morning with some sunshine and a few clouds coming around in the afternoon and a high of 85 at that time. Now, tonight you will be able to cool off with mostly cloudy skies and a low of around 69. Whereas in Marone, it is currently 72 degrees with a feel of 73. A little bit of a light drizzle going on, but it's going to be very warm in the afternoon with some clouds, but mostly sunshine and a high of about 100 degrees. That means extreme high temperature warnings are out there. Avoid being outdoors for long periods of time if you can. Tonight, of course, you will be able to cool off just a tad with partly cloudy skies and once again a low of 69. Over to your exchange rate, $1.14 remains equaling a euro. And for any more information, hop over to afn.mil where you can find info on your local station, links for the AFN Go and AFN Now apps, as well as localized TV schedules. 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

0: 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Groups of up to 5 people can bowl for $23 per lane for 1 hour, including shoe rental.
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That was The Sound by the 1975. It is 8:30, and you are listening to Your Morning Mosh Pit with me, your host, Hobby Mosh, as we dive into some talks about the 2026 FIFA World Cup final, specifically about the halftime show. It was a record-breaking first in the history of the event, as it has never hosted such a lavish musical event in the past. They've always been before the opening ceremony for that, or closing ceremony for the game, I should say. But this Super Bowl, or this Super Bowl-like halftime show for the World Cup final, has drawn quite a bit of controversy, as even though the performances were quite lavish and they were very, very striking, very fun to look at, it just felt like an extremely excessive use of tournament time, because you had players just waiting off on the side ready to take the bitch back so that they can keep playing, and it just kind of felt like a giant marketing gimmick for FIFA to make more money. And that's pretty much like what everyone is, or at least a good majority of people are feeling about the halftime show. Obviously, the Super Bowl halftime show, it's an iconic event in sports and in music. FIFA and the World Cup has never had that. It's never been a thing, and it just doesn't really fit. And a lot of people feel like it doesn't belong and that it was kind of pointless. I don't know. Me personally, I thought it was okay. It didn't really do anything negative, but I do understand the idea of the players wanting to get back out onto the pitch and wanting to get back into the game so that they can finish up, because, I mean, it is a very tiresome event, and you do tend to lose momentum the longer you wait out. With that said, we're going to jump back into some more music. Before I do that, I just want to talk to you about where you can find some more music, and that is on the AFN Go app. Now, you can use it to stream your local AFN radio station on your phone, tablet, or computer, listen to hit music, playlists, spot of podcasts, weather, and exchange rates, all on your app store.

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1: I'm Petty Officer Dakota Neck. Randy Lambert, Naval Station Rota School Liaison, came into AFN to provide some updates regarding the upcoming school year.
2: Families that might have moved in over the summer so far that have not registered with our schools on base, the Aspen system has been down for about 2 or 3 weeks. It's now back online. It was back online yesterday when I checked it. So if you need to register, you can do that. In addition to the registration, what happens is with the link system, which operates the student meal program, when Aspen is down, Link is unavailable. You can still submit applications, but the problem is I can't process those applications because it doesn't populate the students' names, and those students' names come from Aspen. So it's kind of complicated, but since Aspen is back online, so if you need to register, you can do that. Please submit those Link or those student meal program applications so that we can get that taken care of before school starts.
1: Randy also provided information about upcoming events.
2: Put this on your calendar if you are new to the community and you would like to participate in the new parent and new student orientations for the Rota Elementary School or Rota Middle High School. Both of the orientations take place on August 7th. Elementary school's at 10 o'clock in the morning. Middle High School's also, it's at 11 o'clock, so following the elementary school. Both will take place in the MPB, the multi-purpose building. So August 7th for new student orientations, 10 o'clock for elementary school, 11 o'clock for middle high school. So reach out to me for that. And then also, if you're PCSing, reach out to me. Yeah, any questions, please feel free to give me a call at 956-822-2425 or you can email me at slprota@us.navy.mil.
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That was Sucker by the Jonas Brothers. It is 8:40 and you are listening to your Morning Mosh Pit with me, your host, Hoppy Mosh, as I've stated several times this morning, and I will continue to state, because branding is everything. Now, I want to talk about BTS. Why? Because on Friday, July 17th, Spotify announced that the superstar group's Normal had set a record for the most streamed K-pop music video in a single day in platform history. That's right. The streaming service revealed the achievement on its official Instagram and X accounts. The music video for Normal was released on Friday, as it is available exclusively on Spotify for its first 48 hours. Directed by Ukrainian filmmaker Tanu Muino, it wintry visual premiered at midnight, offering a glimpse of BTS beyond the spotlights as Jin, Suga, J-Hope, RM, Jimin, V, and Jungkook unwind in an ornate mansion and embrace life's simple moments together. So, BTS, obviously one of the biggest artists of all time in the world. Their song Swim debuted at number one on the Billboard Hot 100s in April, while Error Rang opened at the top of the Billboard 200. The achievements marked the superstar septet's seventh number one on each chart. Now, they just keep releasing bangers. I mean, just this weekend, I know we talked earlier about the controversial World Cup final halftime show. They performed at that as well. And they're just constantly breaking records. They're constantly setting new standards for what a large artist can do. And it's just impressive with every move that they make. Where can you listen to a bunch of BTS, you might ask? I know you asked, because I asked for you. And that is over on the AFN Go app. You can download it now on your devices, whether that is your Apple device or your Android device, and use the app to listen in on AFN radio services 24/7. 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
2: 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I'm sure you're excited and enthusiastic to learn new things and start your school year off right. Just remember that the school start times mean you need to be in class and ready to learn when the bell rings. 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I hope you have an amazing year. Toros and Admirals, I'll see you around the installation.
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That was Do I Want to Know by the Arctic Monkeys. It is 8:56, and we got another hour down and two more to go here on your Morning Mosh Pit with me, your host, Javi Mosh. So before we jump into those next hours and the news and sports at the top of said hours, we got some more music with Somebody Told Me by The Killers.

0: in Jordan over reported Iranian missiles. ABC's Martha Raddatz.
1: U.S. Central Command identifying two of the soldiers killed, the youngest 19-year-old Private Isabella Gonzalez of Texas and 25-year-old First Lieutenant Tyler Fian of Hawaii. Officials say human remains found are likely those of a third missing service member still unidentified.
0: At a memorial service honoring Nolan Wells in Mississippi Monday, Reverend Al Sharpton announced he'd be offering up more than $50,000 for information leading to an arrest in the case of Wells' death. ABC's Ika Jachi.
2: He reiterated that Nolan Wells never made it back to shore. Someone knows something. Someone has seen something. So look at this almost as if it's a call for transparency, not only for the investigators looking into this crime, but also for the community to speak up and speak out on whatever they know.
0: The Tate brothers remain behind bars in Miami as they fight extradition for a new round of criminal charges in the UK. ABC's Victor Oquendo.
3: U.S. Marshals arresting the brothers in Miami Saturday after British authorities announced dozens of new charges against them, including rape, trafficking, and offenses related to indecent images of a child. Their lawyer denying all charges today outside federal court.
4: We are, of course, objecting to extradition because Andrew and Tristan are innocent.
3: The brothers deny all their women's allegations.
0: Spain was not the only FIFA World Cup winner. After BTS performed, their Spotify streams jumped by 30 million, the most of any artist to perform immediately after the game on July 19th. Spotify says all of the other halftime performers enjoyed triple-digit stream hikes, including Robbie Williams, Shakira, Burna Boy, and Madonna. 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
6: I'm Senior Airman Maria Washler. In Hawaii, Admiral Samuel J. Paparo hosted His Excellency Fernando Barros during an official visit to the U.S. PACOM headquarters. They reaffirmed to strengthen interoperability between the U.S. and Chilean armed forces. In Australia, the U.S. Marine Corps chartered the Matilda 1 to test and develop new tactics for coastal warfare. This three-year initiative will enhance mobility and sustainment for forces operating in the shallow coastal waters of the Indo-Pacific. And in the Pacific Ocean, Military Sealift Command Combat Logistics Force ships are providing fuel and supplies during Exercise Rim of the Pacific 2026. The ability to resupply ships at sea is the logistics backbone that keeps the exercise sustained and ready. This has been your Pacific Pulse. I'm Senior Airman Maria Washler.
5: From the Fox Sports Studios in Los Angeles, here's Steve DeSager.
7: The Boston Red Sox won their 14th game in a row, 6-5 over Baltimore, thanks to a solo homer in the bottom of the eighth. The O's had won seven straight, but committed four throwing errors. The Yankees were 8-5 winners over Pittsburgh, but the Yanks are still second place in the AL East, still a game and a half behind the Rays. Tampa Bay ended a five-game losing streak with a 7-1 win at Toronto. Cleveland hit seven home runs in beating Minnesota and All-Star pitcher Joe Ryan 13-4, but the White Sox are still a game up on Cleveland in the AL Central. White Sox won again 10-3 at Texas. Milwaukee now has the majors' best record after beating the Mets and Freddie Peralta 8-3. Philadelphia down the Dodgers 10-7. Houston sent Miami to a seventh straight loss 8-5. And the Angels with two runs, bottom of the ninth, edged St. Louis 3-2. WNBA New York in overtime.
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2 hours down, two more to go. And on this third hour, we've got some really fun conversations coming up with some miscellaneous subjects, so keep in tune for that. It is 9:08. You are listening to Your Morning Mosh Pit with me, your host, Hobby Mosh. It is the best show on all of AFN, and it's not just me saying it. The people writing the Vamos magazine are saying it. The people writing the Coastline are saying it. Even the people over at the Rota Auto Port have told me once or twice. These are cold hard facts, as long as you never fact check me. And we're going to jump back into some more factually amazing music with Hypnotized by System of a Down.

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3: 72 degrees here in Rota right now, a cloudy morning with a feel of 78. And this afternoon, you can expect some sunshine peeking through with a few clouds and a high of around 84. Tonight, mostly cloudy skies and a low of around 71. Over in Marone, it is currently 73 degrees with a feel of 76. Mostly cloudy morning with decreasing cloud coverage and very, very warm weather in the afternoon. More like very hot weather. As the high is expected around 100 degrees, there is an extremely high temperature warning out. So be careful. Avoid being outside for extended periods of time or doing any strenuous outdoor activities. Tonight, you will be able to cool off with a low of around 71 and partly cloudy skies. Over to your exchange rate, $1.14 equals a euro. And for more information, hop over to AFN.mil, where you can find a local AFN station info, links for the AFN Go and AFN Now apps, as well as localized TV schedules. 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
0: It doesn't matter if you love him or capital H-I-M. 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

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The exchange is authorized to perform personal information services, including providing internet, telephone, or television services that a user pays a fee. Now, some contractors do add other channels as well so that they result in higher fees on a tiered basis.

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That was Anarchy in the UK. Now, it is 9:27, and you are listening to your Morning Mosh Pit with me, your host, Javi Mosh. Why is that important? Because I am a real person, and I have made it very, very clear that I am not a huge fan of AI throughout my many shows. And so recently, a post was done by Robert Irwin that says, AI is ruining wildlife photography because it dilutes what's impressive and makes it hard for people to tell what's real and what's not. Now, the full story specifically mentions that whether or not you hate, whether you love or hate AI, it is undeniable that it's having a negative environmental consequences. Robert Irwin pointed out one more thing that it's ruining, and that is wildlife photography. Quote, he says, I think not only does it take away from the artistry of photography, but it also dilutes what is impressive. When you see the image of an eagle riding the elephant, or whatever ridiculousness it is that people genuinely think is real, when there is the actual real amazing photo, it almost dilutes it because we've seen it so many incredible things, so many incredible times. We are all guilty of scrolling. It is very hard to tell what is real and what is not. One fan ended up commenting on the post saying that his father would hate AI too if he was here today, sadly. And another said that it dilutes what's impressive is such an eerie but accurate way to describe it. So here's the thing. As a Navy photographer, when I do choose to be, when I'm not on the radio, I also feel a very, I tend to agree with that. I have some friends who are wildlife photographers, and they are also very much shunning the AI industry and what it means and how it affects people who do this for a living. AI does tend to take away from what is impressive. It takes away from the artistry of things, and it takes away from the artists. So I just wanted to highlight that because it's something that I feel passionate about talking about, and I hope you take my passion and you further it. But right now, we're going to take another little music break with Paper Cut by Linkin Park.

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1: I'm Petty Officer Juan Ruiz. Caitlin from UMGC stopped by the studio to interview our very own Dakota Knack about the master's program.
2: Yeah, so today we're talking about the Master's of Business Administration with UMGC, and we just want to talk about your experience a little bit. So why don't you just tell us about the MBA program and also your role in the military and what's that look like balancing the MBA program?
3: Thankfully, I have an awesome job working here.
2: Of course.
3: So balancing has been nice. I mean, I do the morning show a lot, so that was brutal with studying. But balancing was nice. I realized, though, when I first started, I took two classes at once, and that was quite time consuming, and my sleep schedule got out of whack.
1: She then asked about his experience specifically with the program and advice for others looking into higher education while in the military.
2: So how was doing the business program, like coming in with no experience?
3: It was, the first class I took was the entrepreneurship and innovation, and also a financial management class. And thankfully the financial management class was harder than it structured, where accounting came first. So that was awesome, because I got, it was all not fun at the time, but it gave me a lot of information.
2: It was beneficial.
3: So yeah, I'm learning a lot.
2: That's great. And then I guess my last question would be, what's a piece of advice that you would give someone that's thinking of starting the program?
3: I think it, honestly, just go in and talk to you guys. It'll alleviate any concern or fear, and take one class at first. I wouldn't overload it first semester.
2: For sure.
3: I mean, that was a brutal.
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0: just when you thought your musical days couldn't get any better.
1: What do you say we turn it on?
0: AFN Rhoda.

That was Pink Pony Club, a certified banger from Chapel Run. It is 9:42, and we are talking about an interesting fact that has come out from a recent study. Now, Americans are really getting into beans, apparently, which sounds more like a recession indicator than a choice, but maybe not. In a new poll, 95% of Americans say that they eat beans fairly regularly, and 57% of meat eaters say they're willing to swap out meat for beans at least once a week. Why? Well, 53% say that they'd do it to be healthier, while 41% say that they'd do it to reduce the cost of groceries, and 40% want an alternative protein source. 34% would do it to cut back on processed foods. Now, in the poll, the most popular beans are black beans. 46% of people like those, with pinto beans coming in second, followed by kidney beans, chickpeas, and garbanzo beans, and navy/white beans, lentils, and soybeans. The least popular are fava beans, followed by cannellini beans. Now, as someone who grew up eating beans with pretty much every meal, I gotta say they are indeed a great protein source. And honestly, lately I have also been on the black bean trend. When I was growing up, I didn't really like them, but now I'm just like, I'm really like appreciated the taste, and I've just really started to eat more beans in my life now that I'm separated from my family, and I'm spending time away from my family. I kind of didn't eat beans as much, but in the last couple of months, the last year, I'd say that my bean consumption has gone up, and it's not just because I'm eating a lot of Mexican food. That is besides the case. But with that said, we're going to jump back into some more music with What the Hell by Avril Lavigne.

Lights Out. It is coming, so you can catch an Insidious marathon this Saturday afternoon on AFN Movie starting at 4 p.m. Stream every scare from the franchise for free on the AFN Now app. Download it today.

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That was Minority by Green Day. It is 9:57, and of course that means that our third hour has come to its end, but we still got one more to go, so stick around after your news and sports for some more goodness, because it is the Feel Good News Hour coming right up. But right now, Sleep Now on the Fire by Rage Against the Machine.

0: I'm Sue Gosman, Fox News. The Pentagon launching strikes against Iran for the 10th night in a row, as President Trump is reportedly considering mounting a massive military campaign to force Tehran to back down.
1: It was one ballistic missile attack from Iran on Friday. Here's what President Trump had to say.
2: We feel very badly, but you know, those great people, those great patriots were out there fighting that Iran cannot have a nuclear weapon.
1: Iran, in the meantime, continues to lash out at U.S. partners in the region, launching attacks against both Kuwait and Bahrain. This as public figures in Iran, including the foreign minister, remain defiant. British military officials, meantime, say that at least two ships in the Strait of Hormuz have been hit by projectiles, and that as few as five ships managed to pass through that critical strait.
0: That is Fox's Steve Harrigan. It comes as Iran attacked another tanker in the Strait of Hormuz early Tuesday, forcing its crew to abandon ship. Tropical storm Bertha has formed off the Florida Gulf Coast.
3: Well, at this point, it's not expected to become a strong storm. The biggest concern is going to be for heavy rain. A deep plume of tropical moisture spreading across parts of the southeast, bringing periods of torrential downpours that could lead to localized flash flooding, especially in urban areas and places that see repetitive rounds of rain with some of the outer rain bands. Gusty winds will also increase along the Gulf Coast and especially across parts of the west coast of Florida, with some rough surf and a heightened risk of dangerous rip currents at area beaches through about midweek. We do have a chance for some water spouts that are possible, mainly in the outer rain bands, as this system continues to pull towards the north and northwest. The big question, though, is how much interaction will it have with land? If it can stay in the warmer waters, it could continue to move west and bring rain to the east coast of Texas.
0: And hurricane
3: in Tampa, Florida, Haley Meyer, Fox Weather.
0: Hurricane Fausto is formed in the eastern Pacific by Mexico's Baja Peninsula. It's expected to strengthen Wednesday with sustained winds of 110 miles an hour. 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
4: This is your News in One. Reporting for AFN Europe, I'm Navy Petty Officer Second Class Sam Wagner. U.S. Air Force pararescuemen with the 406 Air Expeditionary Wing and Marines from the Marine Medium Tilt Rotor Squadron 362 worked alongside Command Joint Task Force, or CJTF, Horn of Africa Joint Personnel Recovery Center to conduct a full-spectrum personnel recovery operation during Exercise Vigilant Ursa off of the coast of Djibouti. The exercise consisted of a parachute freefall into the open water, where the team provided immediate care before transporting the patients back to Camp Lemonnier, Djibouti, for reintegration. CJTF Horn of Africa Joint Personnel Recovery Director, U.S. Air Force Major Garrett Bryant, says the exercise validates the team's ability to synchronize and conduct a complex recovery operation in a joint environment. That was your News in One. I'm Navy Petty Officer Second Class Sam Wagner.
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6: The Boston Red Sox won their 14th game in a row, 6-5 over Baltimore, thanks to a solo homer in the bottom of the eighth. The O's had won seven straight, but committed four throwing errors. The Yankees were 8-5 winners over Pittsburgh, but the Yanks are still second place in the AL East, still a game and a half behind the Rays. Tampa Bay ended a five-game losing streak with a 7-1 win at Toronto. Cleveland hit seven home runs in beating Minnesota and All-Star pitcher Joe Ryan 13-4, but the White Sox are still a game up on Cleveland in the AL Central. White Sox won again 10-3 at Texas. Milwaukee now has the majors' best record after beating the Mets and Freddie Peralta 8-3. Philadelphia down the Dodgers 10-7. Houston sent Miami to a seventh straight loss 8-5. And the Angels with two runs bottom of the ninth edged St. Louis 3-2. WNBA New York in overtime won at Dallas.
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a stolen e-bike, enrolling in law school at 47, and a volunteer who cuddles NICU babies. What do they all have to do with each other? They're all feel-good news stories that are coming up during this final hour together, so stick around for those. Right now, we got some Sabrina Carpenter.

0: update.
1: 75 degrees with a feel of 85 here in Roto right now. And the high is only going to be about 84 today, a little bit lower than it has been in the past, with some clouds breaking through with some sun. Now, tonight, you will be able to cool off with a low of only about 71 degrees. So it's not going to get that cold, but, you know, you'll be able to relax. And now over to Marone, it is currently 75 degrees with a feel of 84, with extreme high temperature warnings because the high is expected around 100 degrees today. That's going to be very, very warm, very, very hot. Clouds breaking through, but it's not going to do much from the extreme heat. Now, tonight, you can cool off with a low of 71 degrees. And over to your exchange rate, $1.14 equals a euro. For any more information, check out AFN.mil, where you can find info on your local AFN station, links for the AFN Go and AFN Now apps, as well as local TV schedules. Now, we jump back into the music with a certified banger in Complicated by Avril Lavigne.

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That was Sports Car by Tate McRae. It is 10:23, and you are listening to your Morning Mosh Pit with who? Me, your host, Javi Mosh, also known as Petty Officer Ruiz, but we all know what you prefer to call me, and that is an amazing DJ. But right now, we are talking about the feel-good news, and our first feel-good news story of the day is that a police officer in Kansas City kept a promise to a cancer survivor after his e-bike was stolen on Mother's Day. A month later, he spotted the bike that was now spray-painted and helped return it. The woman was relying on the bike to get to oncology appointments and said that the officer was just as excited as she was when she got it back. And the good news didn't stop there. A local cycling group ended up offering to repair her bike for free. That is one thing that never gets old, is reading human stories about human kindness. And it always is something that warms my heart. Now, another thing that warms my heart is to continue reading more stories. And this next one is about a woman named Abigail Seymour. Now, she proved that it's never too late to reinvent yourself as she enrolled in law school at 47 years old, eventually passed the bar exam, and went on to launch her own law firm. It is called Camino Law, and it's a bilingual family law firm that now employs 7 women. Abigail says she's proud to serve her community and support other women. Now, I do know someone who is getting ready to enroll in law school very soon. And hearing stories like these, it's definitely something that just warms your heart. Because it's never, like it says, it's never too late to chase your dreams. And at 47 years old, being able to go into law school, it's just a beautiful story to read about. Another thing that makes me feel warm and fuzzy and good inside, Shark Week. Shark Week is coming to AFN movie, so get ready for a full week of shark thrillers starting July 26th. From Jaws to The Meg, stream all of the best on AFN now. You

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1: I'm Petty Officer Dakota Neck. Randy Lambert, Naval Station Rota School Liaison, came into AFN to provide some updates regarding the upcoming school year.
2: Families that might have moved in over the summer so far that have not registered with our schools on base, the Aspen system has been down for about 2 or 3 weeks. It's now back online. It was back online yesterday when I checked it. So if you need to register, you can do that. In addition to the registration, what happens is with the link system, which operates the student meal program, when Aspen is down, Link is unavailable. You can still submit applications, but the problem is I can't process those applications because it doesn't populate the students' names, and those students' names come from Aspen. So it's kind of complicated, but since Aspen is back online, so if you need to register, you can do that. Please submit those Link or those student meal program applications so that we can get that taken care of before school starts.
1: Randy also provided information about upcoming events.
2: Put this on your calendar if you are new to the community and you would like to participate in the new parent and new student orientations for the Rota Elementary School or Rota Middle High School. Both of the orientations take place on August 7th. Elementary school is at 10 o'clock in the morning. Middle high school's also, it's at 11 o'clock. So following the elementary school, both will take place in the MPB, the multi-purpose building. So August 7th for new student orientations, 10 o'clock for elementary school, 11 o'clock for middle high school. So reach out to me for that. And then also, if you're PCSing, reach out to me. Yeah, any questions, please feel free to give me a call at 956-822-2425, or you can email me at slprota@us.navy.mil.
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3: 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Serving America's best.

That was All You Wanted by Michelle Branch, a certified classic. I remember the first time I heard it was on the soundtrack of the American Pie movies. Now, it is 10:38, and of course, we still got one more feel-good news story coming up here on your Morning Mosh Pit, so let's dive right into it. As a 73-year-old man named Dave Withlow has spent the last 8 years volunteering as a cuddler in the NICU at Children's Hospital in Richmond in Virginia. Now, Dave goes 2 days a week to comfort premature and critically ill babies. Before holding them, he learns about their condition from nurses and keeps a close eye on their monitors, treating every cuddle very carefully. He says the role is the best job he's ever had, and before returning each baby to their bed, he whispers the same message: grow strong, grow smart, and grow kind. This is one of those things that you read and you have trouble believing. Not because of anything necessarily that is a part of it. It's just the insane amount of kindness and dedication and love in that man's heart. It's unmatched. I can only imagine, because that is just such a beautiful, beautiful story to read. And it really does warm my heart. And that's kind of the whole point of the feel-good news stories. Things to warm your heart, make you feel a little bit better about your day. Maybe you woke up on the wrong side of the bed. Maybe you got stuck with some last-minute maintenance. The feel-good news is meant to brighten your day up just a little bit, because we can't control everything, but we can control what kind of information we try to take in and retain, and that is why I read the feel-good news. Now, another thing that makes me feel good is keeping up with Shark Week. And not just are the movies coming out, but the documentaries are filling up the screens as well on AFN Spectrum, as you can get ready for a full week of shark documentaries and specials starting July 27th and stream them all for free on the AFN Now app.

There is a self-guided tour of Malaga being offered from Tickets and Tours coming up very, very soon. In fact, it's so soon that tomorrow is the last day to register for the trip. But if you want to know the dates and times for this event and explore the beautiful city of Malaga in an epic day trip, then make sure to stop by the Liberty Center and ask about that. For more information, go to the Liberty Center.

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1: 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Bikes must be walked through gates, helmets are required on base, and reflective gear should be worn whenever visibility is reduced.
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6: 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Serving America's best.

That was Ignorance by Paramore. It is 10:56, and of course that means that does it for our show. I hope you enjoy spending your afternoons with me as much, or your morning with me as much as I enjoy spending my morning with you, and make sure to stay tuned because DJ Knack is taking over the reins very, very soon.

0: Washington, another round in the tariff fight between the U.S. and Canada.
1: President Trump has slapped an additional 50% tariff on certain products from Canada. The White House says the tariffs are punishment for Canada's, quote, discriminatory treatment of American cars, alcohol, and dairy.
0: ABC's Karen Waugh, the Trump administration using a law to launch these tariffs that's never been used this way before. U.S. forces hitting Iranian targets for a 10th straight night. And ABC's Martha Raddatz in Jordan says more groups in the Middle East may get into the fight.
2: Those Iranian-backed armed factions, like in Yemen, the Houthis, said they would impose a blockade on any kind of Saudi ships. So this could be a whole new front in the Middle East conflict. And again, very bad news for global energy markets, bad news for gas prices,
0: which are now already back up to a nationwide average of $4 a gallon, according to AAA. Health officials still searching for the source of that parasitic bug that's made thousands of people sick across the country.
3: The FDA now saying while there was a false positive reported, lettuce from Taylor Farms remains the focus of the investigation. More than 1,600 people got sick after eating shredded lettuce supplied to Taco Bell in five states. Taco Bell says it's removed all affected lettuce, but the lettuce recall expanding, now affecting shredded iceberg and lettuce blends sold to grocery stores and restaurants in 27 states.
0: ABC's Lana Moise under arrest now, a man accused of starting a fire outside a federal building in Lower Manhattan. ABC's Aaron Katursky in New York says the suspect, Andrew Arabaka, is a former soldier.
4: Arabaka immediately grabbed by federal police, wrestled to the ground, and taken into custody. The FBI says they located anti-ICE literature along with two pellet guns from which the suspect fired several shots.
0: You're listening to ABC News.
5: 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These can include minimizing estate taxes, shielding assets from creditors, avoiding probate of a will, preserving assets for minors, and even setting up a charity. 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
7: The Boston Red Sox won their 14th game in a row, 6-5 over Baltimore, thanks to a solo homer in the bottom of the eighth. The O's had won seven straight, but committed four throwing errors. The Yankees were 8-5 winners over Pittsburgh, but the Yanks are still second place in the AL East, still a game and a half behind the Rays. Tampa Bay ended a five-game losing streak with a 7-1 win at Toronto. Cleveland hit seven home runs in beating Minnesota and All-Star pitcher Joe Ryan 13-4, but the White Sox are still a game up on Cleveland in the AL Central. White Sox won again 10-3 at Texas. Milwaukee now has the majors' best record after beating the Mets and Freddie Peralta 8-3. Philadelphia down the Dodgers 10-7. Houston sent Miami to a seventh straight loss 8-5. And the Angels with two runs bottom of the ninth edged St. Louis 3-2. WNBA New York in overtime won at Dallas.
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Ricky Martin, Living La Vida Loca here on AFN Road of the Eagle. Good morning, Rhoda. It is Tuesday, July 21st, currently 11:13 here in beautiful southern Spain. I'm Knack Daddy. I'm going to be with you for the next 4 hours. Very stoked to be here. It's an absolute honor because we're back on the afternoon show. Very stoked for that. We're going to have some fun for the next 4 hours. We're going to have some special guests later on. It's going to be awesome. We're going to have some fun learning about what's going on around base. We're almost all the way through July. It's crazy, but still a lot of fun events. Also, we're going to talk about some interesting stuff going on with Americans. They're willing to swap out meat, but for what? We'll find out this hour. More importantly, we're here to listen to some music right now. Mr. Roboto, Sticks.

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3: 11:19 here in southern Spain right now. In Rota, 79 degrees. Looks like it is sunny. A little bit of clouds. And the high today is going to stay like that. Clouds breaking for some sun with a high of 84. Real feel today, 91 here in Rota with a little bit of wind gust, 22 miles per hour, and a 1% chance for precipitation. Up in Morón, though, right now, 79 and sunny. It's a hot day up there. 100 degrees is your predicted high with a real feel of 102. Very warm. A little bit of clouds. However, yellow warning will go in effect at 1 p.m. for extreme high temperature that will last for the entirety of the day till 9 p.m. So stay cool. Drink some water. For our currency exchange rate, 1 euro right now is $1.14. If you want to keep yourself updated on currency exchange rates, TV schedules, make sure to check out afn.mil. We can also find information on AFN Go and AFN Now.

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Goodfellas, Scarface, The Godfather Trilogy, Casino, and more are playing on AFN Movie now through July 23rd. 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

So apparently Americans are getting really into beans. Sounds more like a recession indicator than a choice, but that doesn't seem like it's the case. In a new poll, 95% of Americans say that they eat beans fairly regularly. 57% of meat eaters say they're willing to swap out meat for beans at least once a week. Interesting. The reason why. 53% say they'd rather just do it to be healthier. 41% say they'd do it to reduce the cost of groceries, which I think both make sense so far. 40% want an alternative protein source. I don't know why you can't just, you know, supplement it with that, but they're both good protein. 34% would do it to just cut back on processed foods. Understandable. In a poll, the most popular beans, black beans, they won with 46%. Pinto beans came in second, followed by kidney beans, chickpeas, garbanzo beans, navy white beans, lentils, and soybeans was the order. The least popular were fava beans. Interesting. No one likes sounds of the lambs. It's unclear where jelly beans rank, to be honest. That's not on there. They should have, you know, quantified that. Speaking of food, well, then also relating to today. Today's Tuesday. Couples night over at Pins Bowling Alley. Pins Bowling Alley has incredible food, so I don't know if there's any beans on the menu, but there is some meat. And couples night happens every Tuesday, 5 to 10 p.m., where groups of up to 4 people can bowl for 1 hour, including shoe rental and one pitcher, for only $35.

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1: I'm Petty Officer Dakota Neck. Randy Lambert, Naval Station Rota School Liaison, came into AFN to provide some updates regarding the upcoming school year.
2: Families that might have moved in over the summer so far that have not registered with our schools on base, the Aspen system has been down for about 2 or 3 weeks. It's now back online. It was back online yesterday when I checked it. So if you need to register, you can do that. In addition to the registration, what happens is with the link system, which operates the student meal program, when Aspen is down, Link is unavailable. You can still submit applications, but the problem is I can't process those applications because it doesn't populate the students' names, and those students' names come from Aspen. So it's kind of complicated, but since Aspen is back online, so if you need to register, you can do that. Please submit those Link or those student meal program applications so that we can get that taken care of before school starts.
1: Randy also provided information about upcoming events.
2: Put this on your calendar if you are new to the community and you would like to participate in the new parent and new student orientations for the Rota Elementary School or Rota Middle High School. Both of the orientations take place on August 7th. Elementary school's at 10 o'clock in the morning. Middle High School's also, it's at 11 o'clock, so following the elementary school. Both will take place in the MPB, the multi-purpose building. So August 7th for new student orientations, 10 o'clock for elementary school, 11 o'clock for middle high school. So reach out to me for that. And then also, if you're PCSing, reach out to me. Yeah, any questions, please feel free to give me a call at 956-82-2425, or you can email me at slprota@us.navy.mil.
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3: 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Because we're too ugly to be on television.

remind everyone, as you know, it's Tuesday. But if you did not know, that means over at the golf course, all active duty can get free range balls from 4:30 to 6 p.m. Also on Thursdays, this happens, but you can also get appointment only for PGA golf tips. So make sure to check this out. Stop by the golf course or just remind yourself through the Vamos magazine.

came across something interesting regarding the most watched series on Netflix for the last 4 years. I honestly had no idea where this would what would be the number one. But Deadline looked at 4 years of Netflix viewing data, put together a list of the most watched shows. Let me just go through the quick top 20. We'll briefly skim through it. But Squid Game, number one, season two, more particularly, with 225.4 million views. Adolescence, Squid Game, Bridgerton, Stranger Things hit the top five. Those all make sense. Never seen Bridgerton. Never watched Stranger Things either. Some shows on here with, like, Fool Me Once, Miss Rachel, Wednesday. I know what Wednesday is, but Fool Me Once was 138.3 million. I'll be honest, this is probably a user error on my part. Do not know what Miss Rachel is. So, yeah, that makes sense. Peppa Pig. I know, I've heard of that. The cute little pig rounds off the top 10. Other ones on here. One's a One Piece. I know that's a big show. Wednesday as well. Gentlemen, Young Sheldon on here. I love Young Sheldon. I did not think I'd actually like that show. It's incredibly beautiful. His and Hers, Baby Reindeer, La Palma. La Palma, that's relevant to here in Spain. Stranger Things, Squid Game, and then Untamed, right off the top 20. What of those is your favorite? I mean, I know my wife's watched a few more on here than I have seen, but I don't know. It's interesting. And speaking of shows, Shark Week, that's coming. And there's going to be Shark Weeks coming to AFN Movie, so you can get ready for a full week of Shark Thriller starting on July 26th. From Jaws to the Meg, stream it all for free on the AFN Now app.

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1: Beautiful Things by Benson Boone here on AFN Road of the Eagle. Right now it's 11:55. That's going to do it for this first hour. We still have three more fun hours to go. We're about to commence the afternoon show right after news and sports. Bringing us to news and sports, Leonard Skinner, Sweet Home Alabama. And stick around, going back in time for July 21st.

0: a 10th straight night. I'm Dave Anthony, Fox News. U.S. Central Command posted a video of the latest round of airstrikes that the military says hit Iranian command centers, air defense systems, and missile and drone launch sites to degrade Iran's ability to keep attacking ships in the Strait of Hormuz. But Fox's Trey Yingst reports from Tel Aviv.
1: Early this morning, Iran attacked another tanker off the coast of Oman, forcing the crew to evacuate the vessel, according to maritime tracking groups. This does come after President Trump issued a new warning to the regime about killing American forces in the Middle East. The commander-in-chief said, quote, "Every time Iran kills an American soldier, they will pay for that killing many times over."
0: And the president is planning to go to Dover Air Force Base in Delaware when fallen American troops return in flag-draped caskets. It was initially planned for tonight, then postponed. Three died in an attack in Jordan Friday. Another killed in Iraq Saturday in what was said to be a controlled detonation of an Iranian drone. Today, President Trump will host Lebanon's president at the White House as Lebanon's military works to take over security in some villages where Israel's been battling Hezbollah. There's renewed U.S.-Canada trade tension.
2: Accusing Canada of unfairly discriminating against American-made cars, alcohol, and dairy products, the Trump administration is imposing a 50% tax on most goods imported from Canada. The tariffs are being levied under the 1930 Trade Act. Several Democrats proposed repealing part of that law amid concerns of an escalating trade war.
0: That's Fox's Jared Halpern at the White House. Those tariffs would take effect in 30 days. Canada's prime minister vows to intensified trade talks. A tropical storm is in the Gulf. Bertha, now just under Florida's panhandle.
3: The wind's currently at 50 miles per hour, chugging along ever so slowly, northwest at just 5 miles per hour. We don't expect it to become a hurricane.
0: That's Fox weather meteorologist Craig Herrera. Bertha could move into Louisiana Thursday. 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
4: This is your News in One. Reporting for AFN Europe, I'm Navy Petty Officer Second Class Sam Wagner. U.S. Air Force pararescuemen with the 406 Air Expeditionary Wing and Marines from the Marine Medium Tilt Rotor Squadron 362 worked alongside Command Joint Task Force, or CJTF, Horn of Africa Joint Personnel Recovery Center to conduct a full-spectrum personnel recovery operation during Exercise Vigilant Ursa off of the coast of Djibouti. The exercise consisted of a parachute freefall into the open water, where the team provided immediate care before transporting the patients back to Camp Lemonnier, Djibouti, for reintegration. CJTF Horn of Africa Joint Personnel Recovery Director, U.S. Air Force Major Garrett Bryant, says the exercise validates the team's ability to synchronize and conduct a complex recovery operation in a joint environment. That was your News in One. I'm Navy Petty Officer Second Class Sam Wagner.
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6: The Boston Red Sox won their 14th game in a row, 6-5 over Baltimore, thanks to a solo homer in the bottom of the eighth. The O's had won seven straight, but committed four throwing errors. The Yankees were 8-5 winners over Pittsburgh, but the Yanks are still second place in the AL East, still a game and a half behind the Rays. Tampa Bay ended a five-game losing streak with a 7-1 win at Toronto. Cleveland hit seven home runs in beating Minnesota and All-Star pitcher Joe Ryan 13-4, but the White Sox are still a game up on Cleveland in the AL Central. White Sox won again 10-3 at Texas. Milwaukee now has the majors' best record after beating the Mets and Freddie Peralta 8-3. Philadelphia downed the Dodgers 10-7. Houston sent Miami to a seventh straight loss 8-5. And the Angels, with two runs, bottom of the ninth, edged St. Louis 3-2. WNBA New York in overtime won at Dallas.
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7: 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So we'll just slow down a little. Serving America's

A-Craze featuring Cherish with Do It To It here on AFN Rota the Eagle. Good afternoon, Rota. It is 12:09 on Tuesday, July 21st, which is what we're talking about this hour. I'm Knack Daddy. I'll be with you for the next 3 hours. Very stoked to be here. We're going back in time this hour. We're going to have some fun with that. 165 years ago, all the way back to 1861. We're going to have some fun, listen to some music together, find out what's going on around base. Right now, we have some Zara Larsson with Midnight Sun here on AFN Rota the Eagle.

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3: 12:12 here in southern Spain right now, here in Rota, 81 degrees, sunny, a little bit of clouds out right now. We're going to have a high of 84, clouds breaking for some sun. Real feel will be around 94, no chance for rain or storm, so that's nice. Up in Morón, though, it's a brutal day. 82 right now, sunny. It's going to get to 100 with a very warm day. Yellow warning in effect starting next hour for extreme high temperature. Real feel around 103, so make sure to stay hydrated. 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

0: thoughts on that?
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Good afternoon, Rhoda. This is Wild Child with your midday broadcast, wishing you a very lovely afternoon. I've got some more amazing music coming up in just a little bit, as well as some very special events sponsored by the Liberty Center. So stick around for that. And later, we'll be looking at another smoke pit story, so get your popcorn ready. But for right now, welcome to the jungle, because here is Welcome to the Jungle by Guns N' Roses.

It has been a crazy Tuesday from morning for me, Rhoda, but you know how I always brighten my mood? With a little help from the Liberty Center. You can stroll the Admiral's Beach today and collect sea glass. Doesn't that sound like fun? Got a little thing for sea glass. Always reminds me of home. Or you can go and participate in Liberty Golf Day. 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Liberty Golf Day includes green fees and club rentals. Liberty patrons need to check in with the front desk at the Pro Shop before 1 p.m. That's going to be on the 26th. And it's free for eligible E6 and below. 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

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Shark Week is coming to AFN Movie, so get ready for a full week of Shark Throwers starting July 26th from Jaws to the Meg. 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

0: Adults 18 years and older can participate in Latin dance lessons at the Fitness Center with community classes. 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
9: We've got another smoke pit story right around the corner, so sit tight and buckle up because it's about to get creepy. In the meantime, here's American Idiot by Green Day.

Welcome to the Smoke Pit. We have one from the Air Force today from a gentleman known simply as Bob. When I worked on C-141s at Altus Air Force Base in Oklahoma, we had a plane that was rumored to be haunted by an airman who was killed in action and crushed under the T-tail. I pulled in front of that plane at 2 a.m., 1 in the morning, and I was completely in the dark. There were no lights anywhere. I wondered where the crew chief was because a flight was scheduled in the morning. I sat on the flight deck reviewing the aircraft forms when I heard the very distinctive sound of combat boots walking from the back of the cargo bay to the front. Thinking I had caught the crew chief sleeping, I switched off my flashlight and stood at the top of the flight deck stairs, listening to every step, waiting for him to get to the front of the plane. When I thought he was a few feet away, I turned on my flashlight and jumped into the cargo bay, ready to say, "Gotcha." There was nobody there, and I felt a cold chill go right through me. If you're a fan of horror movies, we've got plenty more where that came from, with more stories from all around the world, from all types of people. And at the Flix Theater, we've got movies such as The Backrooms, which will be featured on Wednesday at 6:30 p.m. We've also got The Death of Robin Hood. That's going to be Saturday, July 25th. And so many more movies to come. Stick around, Rhoda, because here is Paranoid by the Jonas Brothers.

That's going to do it for this hour. We're going to give you some news and sports, but be sure to tune in just a little bit for our follow-up. Have a great day, Rhoda. Here to see us off is Sister Christian by Night Ranger.

0: stay locked on the Eagle.
1: Preston, we are learning more about the circumstances surrounding the deaths of three American service members in Jordan. That is, the U.S. and Iran exchange fire once again overnight. ABC's Martha Raddatz is in Amman, Jordan.
2: Video circulating online showing massive explosions. One missile striking a housing container unit, according to sources, although it is unclear whether that is where the fatalities occurred. President Trump vowing retaliation, warning Iran will pay many times over for every American soldier killed. The U.S. launching new attacks on Iranian military targets for the 10th straight day.
1: An Iranian official beginning meets with mediators in Pakistan as diplomats try to salvage what is left of the collapsed memorandum of understanding. Gas prices have now hit $4 a gallon on average, and with upcoming rough weather expected, they could go even higher soon. Patrick DeHaan is with Gas Buddy.
3: It's a reminder of Mother Nature's impact on gas prices that we could see in August and September as hurricane season starts to find its stride. So while it is geopolitical factors primarily pushing prices up, there are other factors that could become active in the weeks ahead.
1: Active right now, Tropical Storm Bertha.
4: Officials throughout the region are urging people to stay out of the water as the storm could produce high surf and dangerous rip currents. As Bertha threatens the Gulf Coast, other parts of the country are reeling from deadly flooding. In Wayne County, Utah, five family members were killed during a camping trip after being swept away by flash flooding.
1: ABC's Sophie Flay, New York and New Jersey, still recovering from flash flooding over the weekend, could be in for another round of it this week. The White House slapping 50% tariffs on almost all Canadian goods in retaliation, the president says, for Canada discriminating against American-made products. You're listening to ABC News.
5: This is your News in One. Reporting for AFN Europe, I'm Navy Petty Officer Second Class Sam Wagner. U.S. Air Force pararescuemen with the 406 Air Expeditionary Wing and Marines from the Marine Medium Tilt Rotor Squadron 362 worked alongside Command Joint Task Force, or CJTF, Horn of Africa Joint Personnel Recovery Center to conduct a full-spectrum personnel recovery operation during Exercise Vigilant Ursa off of the coast of Djibouti. The exercise consisted of a parachute freefall into the open water where the team provided immediate care before transporting the patients back to Camp Lemonnier, Djibouti, for reintegration. CJTF Horn of Africa Joint Personnel Recovery Director, U.S. Air Force Major Garrett Bryant, says the exercise validates the team's ability to synchronize and conduct a complex recovery operation in a joint environment. That was your News in One. I'm Navy Petty Officer Second Class Sam Wagner.
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7: The Boston Red Sox won their 14th game in a row, 6-5 over Baltimore, thanks to a solo homer in the bottom of the eighth. The O's had won seven straight, but committed four throwing errors. The Yankees were 8-5 winners over Pittsburgh, but the Yanks are still second place in the AL East, still a game and a half behind the Rays. Tampa Bay ended a five-game losing streak with a 7-1 win at Toronto. Cleveland hit seven home runs in beating Minnesota and All-Star pitcher Joe Ryan 13-4, but the White Sox are still a game up on Cleveland in the AL Central. White Sox won again 10-3 at Texas. Milwaukee now has the majors' best record after beating the Mets and Freddie Peralta 8-3. Philadelphia down the Dodgers 10-7. Houston sent Miami to a seventh straight loss 8-5. And the Angels with two runs bottom of the ninth edged St. Louis 3-2. WNBA New York in overtime won at Dallas. This
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We're back again with another hour here on AFN Rota with Wild Child in the Afternoon. We've got some more events coming up, as well as some good news from around the world that you might not have heard about. So stick around, because we're going to start things off with Sports Car by Tate McRae.

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3: I'm Petty Officer Juan Ruiz. Caitlin from UMGC stopped by the studio to interview our very own Dakota Knack about the master's program.
4: Yeah, so today we're talking about the Master's of Business Administration with UMGC, and we just want to talk about your experience a little bit. So why don't you just tell us about the MBA program and also your role in the military and what's that look like balancing the MBA program?
5: Thankfully, I have an awesome job working here.
4: Of course.
5: So balancing has been nice. I mean, I do the morning show a lot, so that was brutal with studying. But balancing was nice. I realized, though, when I first started, I took two classes at once, and that was quite time consuming, and my sleep schedule got out of whack.
3: She then asked about his experience specifically with the program and advice for others looking into higher education while in the military.
4: So how was doing the business program, like coming in with no experience?
5: It was, the first class I took was the entrepreneurship and innovation, and also a financial management class. And thankfully the financial management class was harder than it structured, where accounting came first. So that was awesome, because I got, it was all not fun at the time, but it gave me a lot of information.
4: It was beneficial.
5: So yeah, I'm learning a lot.
4: That's great. And then I guess my last question would be, what's a piece of advice that you would give someone that's thinking of starting the program?
5: I think it, honestly, just go in and talk to you guys. It'll alleviate any concern. Fear, and take one class at first. I wouldn't overload it first semester.
4: For sure.
5: I mean, that was a brutal.
3: Reporting from NAVSTE Rota, I'm Petty Officer Juan Ruiz.

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2: There's a lot more where this came from.
3: Enjoy the ride.

Welcome back to the good news from around the world that nobody's talking about. Coming up first, we have Italy, which has become the first country to recognize sick pets as a reason for paid emergency leave. Scientists grew heart tissue on spinach leaves. This breakthrough could help repair damaged hearts by improving oxygen delivery to affected areas. Mia Heller, an 18-year-old girl, has created a filter that removes up to 90% of microplastics from drinking water. She was inspired by the water contamination problems in her hometown. Danish engineers have developed implants that can sense blood sugar levels and release insulin. A woman with advanced Alzheimer's who hadn't spoken in 5 years took psilocybin mushrooms, and just 19 hours later, she began speaking again, recalling memories and even making jokes. The best pilot of the century became a woman. Svetlana Kapanani was inducted into the Guinness Book of World Records as the greatest pilot of all time. If you want to hear more good news than this, be sure to stick around. And better yet, check us out on the AFN Rota app, AFN Now. We'll be back in a little bit, but for right now, here is my personal favorite song from a wonderful artist. Here is Psycho by Post Malone.

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I can turn a mad hoe into a fan. Cameras flashing, lights on, turn it up. 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

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Y'all know exactly who you are, so don't turn that dial, because here is a bar song by Shaboozey.

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1: We've got tennis camps coming up for all ages, as well as family camps. So be sure to check out the Vamos magazine for details, because we're going to be throwing quite a racket on the court. Here is Starships by Nicki Minaj.

That's going to do it for this hour on AFN Radio, so be sure to tune in just a little bit after some news and sports, because we have the CMC Super Show with Knack Daddy. 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
1: Another night and day of U.S. and Iran attacks. I'm Dave Anthony, Fox News. That's for the 10th straight night of American bombing in Iran. U.S. Central Command posted video of the airstrikes hitting command centers, air defense, and missile and drone launch sites. And as Fox's Jonathan Savage reports, Iran retaliated again.
2: The Kuwaiti government says crucial power and desalination plants have been damaged by Iran's latest attack. It's the fourth day in a row in which Kuwaiti infrastructure has come under fire. Iran's also targeted U.S. military sites in Bahrain and Jordan, and another fuel tanker has been hit in the Strait of Hormuz. Meanwhile, Pakistan is trying to get peace efforts back on track. It's hosting Iran's interior minister for talks to salvage the crumbling interim deal.
1: President Trump posted on Truth Social, every time Iran kills an American soldier, they'll pay for that, killing many times over. Three U.S. troops died in an Iranian attack in Jordan last week, another killed in Iraq Saturday. Later this morning, another part of the conflict to be addressed when Lebanon's president goes to the White House, where Fox's Jared Halpern reports.
3: Lebanon's military is moving into what is called pilot zones in the country's south as part of a deal negotiated with the Trump administration and Israel. Under the agreement, Lebanon's military will assume control of security in some villages, ensuring Hezbollah does not have a presence as part of a broader Israeli withdrawal. President Trump has put pressure on Israeli Prime Minister Benjamin Netanyahu to wind down strikes inside Lebanon.
1: Now, the president's also turning up the trade tension with Canada, imposing 50% tariffs on many Canadian imports that'll go into effect in a month, retaliating to Canada's tariffs on American products like dairy and alcohol that were in retaliation to initial Trump tariffs. Tropical Storm Bertha, very slowly churning south of Florida's panhandle as it moves toward land, maybe Thursday in Louisiana. Could flood coastal areas.
4: Here on Lake Pontchartrain in New Orleans, we could see 1 to 3 feet of storm surge.
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6: I'm Senior Airman Maria Washler. In Hawaii, Admiral Samuel J. Paparo hosted His Excellency Fernando Barros during an official visit to the U.S. PACOM headquarters. They reaffirmed to strengthen interoperability between the U.S. and Chilean armed forces. In Australia, the U.S. Marine Corps chartered the Matilda 1 to test and develop new tactics for coastal warfare. This 3-year initiative will enhance mobility and sustainment for forces operating in the shallow coastal waters of the Indo-Pacific. And in the Pacific Ocean, Military Sealift Command Combat Logistics Force ships are providing fuel and supplies during Exercise Rim of the Pacific 2026. The ability to resupply ships at sea is the logistics backbone that keeps the exercise sustained and ready. This has been your Pacific Pulse. I'm Senior Airman Maria Washler.
5: From the Fox Sports Studios in Los Angeles, here's Steve DeSager.
7: The Boston Red Sox won their 14th game in a row, 6-5 over Baltimore, thanks to a solo homer in the bottom of the eighth. The O's had won 7 straight, but committed 4 throwing errors. The Yankees were 8-5 winners over Pittsburgh, but the Yanks are still second place in the AL East, still a game and a half behind the Rays. Tampa Bay ended a 5-game losing streak with a 7-1 win at Toronto. Cleveland hit 7 home runs in beating Minnesota and All-Star pitcher Joe Ryan 13-4, but the White Sox are still a game up on Cleveland in the AL Central. White Sox won again 10-3 at Texas. Milwaukee now has the majors' best record after beating the Mets and Freddie Peralta 8-3. Philadelphia down the Dodgers 10-7. Houston sent Miami to a 7th straight loss 8-5. And the Angels with 2 runs bottom of the 9th edged St. Louis 3-2. WNBA New York in overtime won at Dallas.
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0: Survivor with Eye of the Tiger here on AFN Road of the Eagle. Good afternoon, Road. It is Tuesday, July 21st, 2:08 here in beautiful southern Spain, and it's awesome because it is time for the CMC Super Show, and I'm here with the one and only Command Master Chief, Donald Alvarado. How are you doing?
1: Good afternoon, Roto. Yeah, nice to be back on the show. So it's been a few weeks. So
0: a lot has happened in those last few weeks. I know we just celebrated America's 250th birthday in the Grand Roto fashion with a ceremonial flag raising and the annual Independence Fest. How was that? I knew you were a key member for the flag ceremony.
1: Yeah, so this is one of the more key event that we do in Roto, right? That's seeing American flag flying once in a lifetime event, or actually once a year event, right? Before, you know, we only fly the American flag on July 4th, so that's a big thing for everybody, Americans, you know, that pride and that service. Professionalism, whenever you see that flag raised any given time, you know, that wants me to re-enlist again, right? So that's a great event. Great turnout by the supporting commands as well.
0: It's my third year being here with the flag being raised, and it's awesome. But do you think there was any more significance with it being the 250th birthday? Did you feel that?
1: Oh, yeah, it is, because it's a once-in-a-lifetime event, right? So that's the quincentennial. They call it, of the signing of Declaration of Independence. So that's really a big 250th American birthday celebration.
0: I laud you for saying that. I was going to try to... I couldn't remember the term for the 250-year mark, so good job, CMC,
1: I have to practice that, right, saying that correctly.
0: Oh, it's great vocabulary. And then for the Independence Fest, were you able to participate, go to the games or anything? Were you
1: there? Yeah, so as far as the Independence Fest, yes, we were out there. It was a great event, so definitely great job to our NWR team, the staff, for putting the great event for our service members and families and our greater Roto community. So it's really, you know, they provide, you know, top quality of service every day to ensure our warfighters are prepared and energized for whatever mission. So that's a great kudos to everybody that was involved to that and that great event, and plus the volunteers, right, that helped and assist our MWR team. So kudos to everybody.
0: Yeah, shout out to everybody. It's hot during that day, and they were out there smiling, everything. My wife and I like to travel during the time, but this is our second year in a row going to the Independence Fest because it's just so much fun and so wholesome. So I enjoy doing
1: it. It's great.
0: And then also, Sunday, what an electric night. How did you partake? Also, Vamos España.
1: Oh, man. Where do I start?
0: Yeah, exactly.
1: Offline, we were talking about it, but definitely for family, especially, right, our kids, we enjoyed it. I was telling everybody that I'm not really a soccer kind of guy until the beginning of World Cup. I think, you know, we've watched at least at a minimum, you know, one full soccer game match, right? But before that, you know, 30 minutes and I'm done. But max will be two if it starts like, you know, 7 or 9 p.m. and then 11, I can probably watch it for another couple of hours. So that was a great event, great experience, especially with my kids. That's really building the memory and enjoying the culture of Spain. You know, what's better place to be part of this historic, you know, event than being in Roto specifically, right? So it was a great, I would say, culture, great building memories and all that with everybody, family and friends.
0: So offline, you said you did it out in town, which was absolutely electric. It was so much fun.
1: Yeah, there's a few places out there, a few locations where Roto community actually set it up for everybody. One I'm tracking is the square, where they put up a big screen, and it was great, you know, turnout before the finals, the previous game, and then it was definitely pretty packed during the finals on Sunday. But we did the Mamba, and previous to that was Jumbo area in Roto Beach, because the kids want to play on the beach and all that. So it was great. You know, not really that big compared to the other locations, but it's a great experience.
0: Well, it's a wonderful experience. I mean, it's not something I think I'll ever experience again, being here in Spain, watching World Cup final.
1: And yeah, do your retour in 4 years.
0: Yeah, exactly. But in the U.S., I mean, as you said, already soccer. I mean, it's football. It's a world sport. And I mean, being growing up in America, obviously, I say soccer, too. We're never winning the World Cup, I'll be honest. But also, switching gears, we're going to talk about stars, the España team. We have five-star team players on Team Rota as well that will be joining us. And we're going to have them in a couple minutes. We have some Shakira right now here on AFN Rota the Eagle.

Naval Station Rota's Gateway Galley provides a superior nutrition and unparalleled quality of service to hundreds of warfighters serving on the installation each day, ensuring that they are physically prepared to execute the mission. Joining us today to discuss

0: we have received our 5-star accreditation, right? So that's like one of the steps to be, you know, in competition for the Big Nay Award. But, you know, that tells everybody that, you know, between these two and the rest of our galley team, you know, behind the scene, they're doing an outstanding job, right? So that tells everybody else above our level that what they provide here, customer service and the food quality are pretty, you know, top of the line, you know, top chef equivalent. So that's great on their job. Now, I got a few questions here for both of you. You know, Anna, I'll start with you. Mm-hmm. So tell us and our listeners the journey, how long you've been, you know, serving, working with our, you know, service member on board Naval Station Rota.
1: Okay, my early beginnings were at the Spanish gift shop at the NEX, and then at the Car Care Center. And back then, it used to be known as the Autoport. And now I am at the galley, where I have been like 10 years now.
0: 10 years. That's awesome. All right. And then, of course, family.
1: Family. Yeah, I'm married and I have 2 little ones. My daughter is 10 and my son is 6.
0: So well, I got 3, so we're almost same age. So that's great. And then any hobbies other than, you know, taking care of the kids, you know, other than work, right?
1: Well, I'm an easygoing person. I enjoy simple things of life. For me, they are the most meaningful. Sometimes we get it for granted, but they are really valuable.
0: That's good. Now, Manny Manlogon, our food service officer, right? Retired senior chief. No further need for any introduction, but he's been on board for a minute, but I'm going to let him talk to that. So what, you know, tell us about your journey and then accepting this job as a food service officer. You know, where were you before coming to Rota, and, you know, family and all, also that hobbies outside of, you know, your work and, you know, chilling at pizzeria out in town and sharing gyros. What, you know, let us know.
2: All right. First of all, good afternoon to everyone. Thank you for having us here. Just like CMC said, I have my background is a senior chief, culinary specialist by rate. Used to be known as a movie star, MS. Been in service for 27 years, retired May of 2024. I try to retire for good, but after a year being doing nothing, staying out on the beach, I came back to America and checked USA Jobs and found a supervisory job here in Rota, which I cannot pass. You know, it's an opportunity once of a lifetime for a guy like me that's living on an island to take that challenge and see if I can make it. And here I am, been here for almost 10 months. I have a family of 4, my wife and my 3 kids. I have 13, 11, and 9. Actually, my daughter just turned 9 last Friday.
3: Happy birthday.
2: By the way, I'm unaccompanied there in the Philippines while I'm over here serving. So hobbies, play basketball. If I have my family here, it'll be adventure, you know, going out, camping, and doing sightseeing everywhere, Europe, doing the Euro trip, which everybody's, you know, dream about when they were back in high school to do Euro trip.
0: So you got the American dream, and then you have the European dream that you live in now. So
2: that's correct, CMC.
0: That's good to hear. Now, you know, usually we have, in our show, we have, when we have guests, we have a segment that's called Take 5. So that's a tradition segment on CMC Super Show, and where I ask you guys with 5 questions so the community can learn more about you personally. So are you guys ready for it?
1: Mm-hmm.
0: All right, let's get on it. So first question, Anna.
1: Mm-hmm.
0: So I'm going to ask you all this question first, and then we'll move into Manny. So what is your favorite meal to serve at the galley?
1: Do I have to pick just one? That's difficult.
0: Yeah.
1: I am between Taco Tuesday and Thursday, that are the Asian days, but yeah. I think I will pick Thursdays.
0: Okay.
1: Beef broccoli with some jasmine rice and a couple of lumpias. That's my favorite.
0: Oh, yeah. Lumpias, everybody's favorite. You can't say no to lumpia. All right, second question would be, what is the best part of each day serving at the galley?
1: Well, I work on admin side, so sometimes I miss customer service. You know, I'm always back and forth, and sometimes I have the opportunity to talk to some

0: waiters or a customer come to me and say, hey, I really enjoyed this meal today. And what I like to do is, I mean, it's not that common, sometimes I do. I go to the kitchen, I grab the cook that prepared that meal, and I let them speak each other because it's like super comfortable. Sometimes they are behind the scenes and they don't get that feedback usually. So I like to do that.
1: That's good. That's good. And then third question, do you have any specific song you listen to on the way to work to get you energized to go to work every day?
0: Not really. I just turn on the radio and let it surprise me.
1: All right. And then fourth question, what is your favorite recipe to make at home?
0: Right now I'm focused on super healthy pastry, you know, banana, salmon flavor and dates. And I'm like investigating that type of recipes and I really enjoy it.
1: All right. So once you figure that out and it works out for your, you know, with your taste buds, you can probably talk to Manny and, you know, put that in our,
0: introduce.
1: You know, so you test it out and let us know.
0: Okay.
1: And last question for you, if you have an unlimited supply of any food on a deserted island, what would you choose?
0: A bunch of Serrano ham.
1: Okay, good.
0: In vacuum sealed bags so it lasts forever.
1: Okay, good. All right, that's good. Yeah, that's my comfort food too. All right, now moving into Manny, our food service officer. So what is your favorite meal to serve at the galley?
2: That will be the brunch, you know, the best seller, and then Wednesday, the slider day.
1: Okay, you gotta try that slider day, man. And then second question would be, what is the best part of each day serving at the galley?
2: It's actually the first 30 minutes of lunch where everybody's, you know, trying to come in and try to figure out what they want to eat between speed line, main line, salad bar, and all the desserts. So again, it excites me every day standing at 11:30, seeing who's coming in and everybody excited to come in, you know, dine in with us.
1: That's good. And then third question, specific song.
2: It's kind of funny, but it's Golden.
1: Golden.
2: My daughter always sings it to me, so Golden.
1: Well, I'm glad they're over that. So yeah, I know how what you're going through. All right, fourth question for you is what is your favorite recipe to make at home?
2: Well, Don knows this is same as me. We came from the same background, so I would like to say oxtail with peanut butter sauce, where we call it kare kare, dinuguan, and sinigang. Those are the three meals my kids love to eat when I cook.
1: So now, this is my challenge to you. It's not part of our question. I need you to teach our team in the galley to how to make kare kare.
2: We'll do that, CMC.
1: I'm going to tell you, once they learn it, and even the sinigang, right? Sinigang is going to be tougher if you don't have the ingredients or the mixing ready ingredients, but I would say that is good too because it's sour soup base.
2: Yes.
1: But the kare kare is the peanut sauce, oxtail, right? With some vegetables. So that's definitely my top three as well.
2: I'm glad that you mentioned that, CMC. I really want to implement the sinigang soup on Thursday when we have Oriental Night. But like I told you before, the challenge for me is how to get that one special ingredient to get into our catalog so we can use it. Because once I leave, then I don't want the role to suffer because now they're looking for that.
1: And we're just gonna hire another Filipino FSO.
2: All right,
1: last question for you. If you could have an unlimited supply of any food on a deserted island, other than what you mentioned, what would that be?
2: You know I'm going to with CMC. It's going to be the rice. You know that, rice. You said unlimited in a deserted island. We cannot plant rice over there.
1: That's
2: it's
1: right.
2: An island. So I will have rice and I got the fish, you know, all the animals, all the things that we can cook.
1: That's
2: but
1: good.
2: Rice is the most important thing for me.
1: Yeah, I didn't even think about that. You're right, you know, because you can mix rice with everything.
2: That's right.
1: All right, so...
3: Those are amazing answers, and I would love to try that on a Thursday, so I hope that gets implemented. We're going to take a quick little break. Unfortunately for both of you, we're going to listen to some Golden. Actually, it's a perfect song choice. We'll be back in about 3 minutes and 9 seconds.

0: I'm back. It is 2:30 here for the CMC Super Show, here with, of course, CMC Alvarado and our two special guests right now, Miss Anna, Mr. Manny. This has been awesome. Just the take five, that was incredible. But CMC, I know you have some questions, topics to consider.
1: Yeah, so I got about 2 to 3 questions. First off would be for Manny. Let's walk us through your typical day from start to finish for personal working at the galley. You know, what goes behind the scene, the preparation and all that stuff.
2: Yes, again, just like being back in the military when I was a culinary specialist, coming into the galley 6:30 in the morning, going straight to the lobby, checking with my cashiers, making sure they're ready for, breakfast, even though we already started at 06. But just to see, where they at, see if there's any VIP that came by while I'm not there for the first 30 minutes. Then I go inside, the serving lines, making sure lines are good to go, food temperatures are good. And then with the garnishes, going inside the galley, making sure that all of my personnel for that morning are on the job. Then going all the way outside to the warehouse where all my frozen foods, all my dry foods, my FABs, which delivery comes in at 07 in the morning, where, Monday, Thursdays are my FABs, my fresh fruits and vegetables. The Tuesday is the big delivery for all my frozen and dry items. And then at 08, once we done with breakfast, gather with the galley supervisor and with Miss Anna and see what we can talk for the day and what's going to be our plan of the day throughout the whole day. And then continue preparing meal for lunch, dinner, and same thing I do for breakfast, go through the line, checking, make sure the food are hot. Sometimes I have to taste it to make sure that the food are good and, it's the taste of my liking. So, and then 15:30, that's where my office start doing admin, doing FSM job. By 16:30, that's where I start deciding, going one more round in the galley and then go home.
1: So outstanding job on that. And thank you, right? So now, Anna, question for you. When it comes to the administration part of it and then the food preparation and handling training and requirements, can you talk to us about it?
3: Yeah, we do the same trainings every year. For new people, they will be new, but for most of us are like refreshers. The most important one will be like the food handler and sanitation one. It takes like more than 2 hours. We have a PowerPoint presentation where we go from, that the food has like a long process. It goes from when we receive all the items until you taste it in the dining area. So every single step is super important because we need to know if food arrives in good condition, in the right temperature. Once we handle it and we cook it, we need to keep it also in the right temperature. Then when we serve it, it needs to be also in the best. I'm gonna do it. So every single step is important, and we do those trainings yearly, along with the Go for Green program. Mm-hmm. We also explain them how important the all the labels, everything should match the food, and also we have safety trainings
1: for
3: CDSO, all the equipment to use it like safely.
1: Mm-hmm. Okay, that's great to hear. There's definitely a lot of what goes on, just what we see when we go through line, with the food, right, and eating the meals. So great job to you and the rest of the staff. Now, last question for you, Manny. Talk to us about your grab-and-go option that's going to be available now and in the future. What's going on with that program and CNIC initiative?
2: All right, the grab-and-go. This CNIC initiative started with Vice Admiral Gray, actually. But our starting date will be September 1st, our target date, to make sure that grab-and-go is available for our RIK sailors. That means those sailors that are rationing kind and living in the barracks, HPA, they will have a chance. If they cannot afford to eat with us in the galley, they can do grab and go, where they can just tell the cashier, hey, I want to do grab and go, open the refrigerator, I'll take a chicken sandwich, a bowl of salad, a power bar, a bottle of water, and then I go. And that's your grab and go. This is going to be available breakfast, lunch, and dinner. It will be for the first 2 hours of breakfast all the way till 1100, and from 1130 all the way till 1600 for lunch, and then 1630 all the way till 1830 for dinner. And that's going to be starting September 1st, our grab and go.
1: Yeah, so that's really a big initiative, and my last between myself and Captain Shimalek, we test out all the grab and go options when we were in San Diego, California. So I know that was coming, and they started it in California Bay. So that's definitely an option. And I'm going to tell you that that's a big, a separate what you guys already have serving at the galley. But this is more an option for service member that don't have enough time to sit down for about an hour to get a meal. But this is more like a healthier option with the proteins that you need and all that. Just pay for it, grab the items, and then go back to work shortly after. So that's a good one. Looking forward to it. And then thank you for being our guest this afternoon. And then looking forward to tomorrow's meal, or maybe Thursday.
2: Tomorrow's Slider Day, so it's Wednesday. So
0: your favorite day.
1: That's it.
0: Miss Anna, Mr. Manny, thank you so much for what you do for the community.
3: It's a pleasure.
2: Thank you for having us again.
0: It's a blessing to be here and have the access to this wonderful galley and well-earned a 5-star accreditation. So congratulations to that and everybody involved. Also, Naval Station Rota is enduring some of its people in the operations they enable to ensure U.S. and allied forces are ready to operate when called upon. And after the break, we have some guests from one of those operational commands. So stick around. We'll be back in about 3 minutes.

0: assists in maintaining and repairing aircraft that comes through Naval Station Rota's airfield? The answer is Aircraft Intermediate Maintenance Detachment, Aviation Support Detachment, Rota, also known as AIMD, ASD Rota. And we've got a couple of our maintenance wizards here in Studio AM1, Kenneth Gibson and LS1 Peter Beebe, here to talk about their jobs. How are you two doing?
1: Good. How are you?
2: How are you doing?
0: Good. I always forget what AMD stands for. I'll be being on the ship. I'm like, I always, but it's a question you need to know.
3: Mm-hmm. All right. Welcome, AM1 and LS1. Welcome to CMC Super Show. Just a few questions here. First, I'll probably start with you, AM1. What brings you to Rota?
1: Was my first overseas tour. I've been in the Navy for 15 years and really wanted to see the world. I kind of got stuck in Norfolk for about 12 years, so it was fun finally coming across the ocean to see it.
3: Well, welcome to Rota. So this is definitely different than Norfolk, right? And then you have family?
1: Yes, I do have family. I have a brother and a mother still in the States. My brother lives in Virginia, and my mother lives in Florida.
3: Okay, so you're single here and not married.
1: Oh, apologies. Yes, I am married. My wife is here with me in Rota.
3: Okay, good, good. And then any hobbies other than work, work, work?
1: Yeah, I like to travel, like to be immersed in the culture, like to work out, things of that nature.
3: Okay, great. And then last question for you. What's the best part of serving in Spain?
1: I truly just love being in the culture, eating the food, being able to travel. Europe is very easy to get to while being in Spain, so I love it.
3: That's great. All right, LS1. So, same questions. You know, what got you to Rota and where you coming from before Rota?
2: What got me to Rota was I wanted to explore this part of the world. I've been in the Navy just over 16 years, and I usually spend most of my time in the Asia area. I've been in Japan for like 6 years, then I went to Bahrain, and then just only 2 years stateside. But I definitely wanted to come to the EU part of the world and travel around.
3: Okay, good. Married, kids?
2: I just got married this February of this year.
3: Okay, and congratulations.
0: Congrats.
2: And I just found out a couple weeks ago I got a baby on the way.
3: Oh, congrats. That's great news. And I can tell you that being married is one thing. Having a kid, it's a life-changing event. So just be ready. I know you're ready. It'll be fun. Make it worthwhile.
2: Definitely,
3: right?
2: Yes.
3: Spend as much time you can.
2: Indeed.
3: So congratulations to that. Two life-changing events.
2: Mm-hmm.
3: And then hobbies, other than work.
2: Traveling was traveling. Also, I do have an off-road truck, Toyota Tacoma.
3: Mm-hmm.
2: So off-roading, you know, I haven't done much yet. Definitely that, and then going to the beach.
3: Okay, good. And then what's the best part of serving in Spain?
2: I will agree with AM1. The traveling portion is definitely a big one. Also, the weather, for sure.
3: It's beautiful, right?
2: It's great weather.
0: It's amazing to hear you guys are traveling. I love to hear that. AIMD, ASD Rota, has a cool mission. It provides incredible repair support to the fleet, but not many people know about their jobs. So I would love to hear, what is your job?
1: So basically what AIMD does is provides intermediate level maintenance and logistics support to the U.S. coalition and NATO forces that are in 5th and 6th Fleet, and some AFRICOM commands as well that fight piracy operations.
3: Okay, so now, you know, definitely you guys are supporting directly the HSM-79 that we have.
1: Mm-hmm.
3: Yeah. Outstanding work there. I know they don't sleep. Right, because they always want to fly.
1: Yeah.
3: But you guys are behind the scene, you know, making sure that they're safe for flight and all the maintenance being done so they can do their mission. So great job on that. Now, for you, AM1, what type of aircrafts have you worked on in you know, on board Rota other than what 79 has?
1: So we don't specifically work on the aircraft themselves. We work on the support equipment and the special tools needed and calibrated items in order for HSM to complete their jobs. So we're kind of behind the scenes working on the support equipment and things
4: for them.
3: And good. Any specific rates and jobs found at at AIMD other than LS and AMs? Mm-hmm. What else other rates?
1: You have ADs, ASs, AEs, ATs, PRs, AZs, and I believe I said AS. Yep. Yes, ASs.
3: Yeah, so, ASs is heavy definitely on you guys with AMs, right?
1: Yep.
3: All right, and then LS1. Talk to us about your day-to-day operation, supporting logistics and making sure that parts and equipment's been ordered. Other than that, what else do you do to support the mission?
2: So over in the ASD side, we take care of the logistical portion of it. Every day we will make sure the parts are picked up over at SLC. We make sure that everything is delivered to HSN-79 on time so they can get all the parts that they need to have their helos ready to go. Additional to that, we also maintain our inventory. We have about 60,000 single pieces of items on hand at all times, ready to support them. Our day-to-day, usually issuing parts, maintaining everything, make sure that our inventories are accurate, make sure that everything we receive is completed, received and posted, making sure that we do the deliveries of parts, high-priority parts as well, making sure that everything's taken care of, for that 79 has everything that they need to provide support.
3: Okay. All right, and then your warehouse still located by Building 8?
2: Yes, we're still over at the old Nickton's building. We are working towards possibly moving on to the fly line once our new building is ready.
3: Okay, good. So that's where you guys are moving. And then I know some of AIMD, you have a portion of the warehouse on the flight line already on the backside, right?
1: Yeah, we have a shed further down the flight line where we keep our support equipment and a lot of our gear.
3: Okay, and then how many LSs we have in ASD?
2: So right now, there's actually, including the
3: AIMD
2: officers and everything. Oh, excuse me. Oh, LSs, we're about 10 right now. We're in the ASD side.
3: Okay.
2: And plus 3 on the AIMD side right now.
3: Okay, and how many AMs?
1: AMs, there's 3 of us.
3: Okay.
1: 2 NDI techs and myself.
3: Okay, good. And is that enough for y'all?
1: We could always use more, for sure. Manning is definitely a big issue when it comes to us. We're just starting up, so we could use a lot more people, but I have a lot of hats right now. I do a lot of things.
3: And, you know, the trick to that is make sure you guys elevate that up, right, with your leadership, and then hire headquarters so they can support your team for more bodies. So that's really important.
1: Of course.
3: And then make sure we get, the right personnel here too. Yes, Rota is nice. It's a beautiful place to be stationed at, but at the same time, we need to retain or recruit the right personnel, right? Because this is not, short duty. It might be short duty, but at the same time, you know, our op tempo is definitely pretty high up there.
1: Indeed,
3: but retaining the right people and recruiting the right personnel with the critical NECs will make our jobs a lot easier, right? So, over to you.
0: Yeah, it's incredible what you guys do. Also, when you said calibration, it just throws me back to the calibration lab on the ship. So, that's a flashback right there. But I hear the helicopters going around and the jets, so I recognize the work of the aviators all the time. But a good percentage of the mission success comes from sailors like you guys from the AIMD.
1: Absolutely.
0: So shout out to you guys and everyone you work with. You ensure that the maintenance and repairs are completed in a timely manner. Do you have some? But we also have some timely community updates coming up for the people. CMC.
3: Yes, I do. First off, thank you to our two special guests, AM1 and LS1, for participating in the CMC Super Show second portion. And then also want to welcome back Arlenberg crew. Recently arrived. Great job to doing great things out there to keep us safe. And then some public announcement here, the EU entry and exit system. As a reminder, all personnel stationed in Spain as a member of the force, members of the civilian component and their dependents shall not register in the EU entry exit system when prompted a Spanish immigration. All listed personnel are exempted as part of the NATO status of forces agreement. So when a personnel is on official travel, should review the foreign clearance guide prior to traveling and then get with your security managers, make sure you guys are submitting your travel tracker. And then once you come back, you know, submit your after action report. So you guys are good to go. So now if you're going on leave or Liberty travel and they're dependent, should carry the following: no fee passport, tourist passport, TEI, your CAC or government ID, orders, digital will work, copy of orders or NATO orders. And then when arriving at the immigration checkpoint, politely inform an immigration officer that you are exempted. You're exempt under the NATO status of forces agreement and are stationed in Spain, Rota, Spain. And then show any documentation requested by the agent to prove status. Do not register at the region registration kiosk, and you should be directed directly to an immigration agent. And then your fingerprints may be scanned, but this does not constitute registration. All right. So another item here, next uniform compensation. If you graduated boot camp on or after June 1st, 2024 and did not receive uniform in your C bag, you are eligible for compensation. Get with our next. And there's also an email address here. Get with your CMC so they can coordinate that with our next store manager, next e-gift card to receive your old uniform. Housing or events and community updates: pool hours, indoor pool are closed until September 7th. The outdoor pool, they will be open Wednesday through Sunday, including holidays, from noon to 1900. And then the Missoula Children's Theater presents Hansel and Gretel, right? Auditions on Monday, July 27th from 10 a.m. to noon at the DGF Multipurpose Building. And then performance is on Friday, July 31st at 16:30 at the DGF Multipurpose Room. All right. And then another one for next will be the Back to School Fair at 13 August from 13 to 1400 at the Navy Exchange commissary, Navy Exchange area. So that will be a great resource for tips and registration will be there, but there's going to be a great resource for back to school, school for kids. And also I heard from next door manager that they're going to give away some gift cards, especially if you're involved with that fashion show. But it's a great event last year, so make sure you guys take advantage of that. And then Navy Exchange late opening. So on July 26th, the Navy Exchange main store and Minimart will be open at 1400 due to the store's annual inventory. So that happens every year, so be ready for that. Other than that, there's a lot of MWR and next initiative that they've been doing for our community. That includes the 20 a handful of new washers and dryers. They're going to be installed in here soon. And then vending machines throughout the installation. They're going to have all that specific locations already identified. And then the next 20 that's going to be coming later on, we'll figure out where we're going to place them. So that's next driven. And of course, some micro marts, three locations there between the unaccompanied housing at 29 plus Camp Mitchell, I believe is going to be at 1776 building, and then one more in the flight line. But they're working on that heavily. Everybody's involved in that. This is really for a feedback that we received from our service member and community. So that's coming up here soon. And then last thing I want to make the update, you know, the, we're reallocating the building at housing where our Boy Scout and Girl Scouts and the Cap Scout and the Freemasons are using a building 134 in housing, reallocating that back to next as a mini mart. So that's going to be coming up here soon as well. They're going to be coordinating all the movements you know, they'll tell us when what the facing plan looks like and when they're going to start the work and when it's going to be completed. As of now, we don't have anything yet, but that's coming up here soon. So we'll keep all the community informed, but this is really the feedback that we're getting, and then now we're executing it. So Captain Chimalek and the rest of the team has been really heavily involved with all this initiative when we can, while we can. So great job to everybody.
0: CMC, thank you for all those updates. I did not know about the next opening late on Sunday, so thank you for that. And then Obviously, thank you for all the special guests, AM1, LS1. Thank you for coming in. LS1, congratulations on the great news. It's amazing and everything. It's been a wonderful CMC Super Show. It's 2:55. We're going to have some music close out. And make sure you can follow Naval Station Rota Facebook page, AFN Rota Facebook page. You'll find information about this show. It's been amazing. I can't wait to see you next month, CMC, bringing us out. We have some Bob Dylan.

0: Houston. A federal appeals court has rejected a request by former President Joe Biden to block the release of recordings and transcripts from interviews he did with a ghostwriter before he was elected president. That's all part of his memoirs. Those recordings were obtained by special counsel Robert Hur, who investigated Biden's handling of classified documents but did not bring charges. Once again, the U.S. is fighting with Canada. President Trump slapping an additional 50% tariff on certain products. ABC Chief White House correspondent Mary Bruce with more.
1: The president now reigniting his trade war with one of America's largest trading partners. Now, the White House says these are meant as punishment in response to Canada's retaliatory tariffs on American products like cars and alcohol. A senior administration official saying this is meant to hold Canada accountable. So these tit-for-tat tariffs continue, but these new Trump tariffs won't go into effect for another 30 days.
0: Costing more right now, gas, thanks to renewed fighting in the Middle East.
2: With traffic in the Strait of Hormuz already slowing to a crawl, cutting off the Red Sea could cause oil prices to spike even further, and gas prices now more than $4 a gallon as well. This as overnight, the U.S. launching the 10th straight night of strikes on Iran, while Iran launches strikes far beyond its border.
0: ABC's Martha Raddatz in Amman, Jordan. Something else that could set gas prices higher, Tropical Storm Bertha.
3: Lifeguards on Pensacola Beach are now warning visitors about Bertha's likely risks. Escambia County's Alex Johnson.
4: Heavy, strong surf and strong rip currents are definitely going to pose hazards to anyone going near the water, and we expect to be flying double red flags.
3: Effectively keeping everyone on the beach and out of the water.
0: ABC's Jim Ryan. The Northeast is bracing for another round of rain, possible flash flooding and flight delays as a storm system moves toward the Atlantic seaboard. 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
5: This is your News in One. Reporting for AFN Europe, I'm Navy Petty Officer Second Class Sam Wagner. U.S. Air Force pararescuemen with the 406 Air Expeditionary Wing and Marines from the Marine Medium Tilt Rotor Squadron 362 worked alongside Command Joint Task Force, or CJTF, Horn of Africa Joint Personnel Recovery Center, to conduct a full-spectrum personnel recovery operation during Exercise Vigilant Ursa off of the coast of Djibouti. The exercise consisted of a parachute freefall into the open water, where the team provided immediate care before transporting the patients back to Camp Lemonnier, Djibouti, for reintegration. CJTF Horn of Africa Joint Personnel Recovery Director, U.S. Air Force Major Garrett Bryant, says the exercise validates the team's ability to synchronize and conduct a complex recovery operation in a joint environment. That was your News in One. I'm Navy Petty Officer Second Class Sam Wagner.
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7: The Boston Red Sox won their 14th game in a row, 6-5 over Baltimore, thanks to a solo homer in the bottom of the eighth. The O's had won seven straight, but committed four throwing errors. The Yankees were 8-5 winners over Pittsburgh, but the Yanks are still second place in the AL East, still a game and a half behind the Rays. Tampa Bay ended a five-game losing streak with a 7-1 win at Toronto. Cleveland hit seven home runs in beating Minnesota and All-Star pitcher Joe Ryan 13-4, but the White Sox are still a game up on Cleveland in the AL Central. White Sox won again 10-3 at Texas. Milwaukee now has the majors' best record after beating the Mets and Freddie Peralta 8-3. Philadelphia down the Dodgers 10-7. Houston sent Miami to a seventh straight loss 8-5. And the Angels with two runs, bottom of the ninth, edged St. Louis 3-2. WNBA New York in overtime won at Dallas.
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guess I am. They say you a superstar now, damn, I guess I am. 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Okay, I'll confess I am.

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0: midterm elections are only 15 weeks away. I'm Dave Anthony, Fox News, and ahead of the voting, with control of Congress at stake, Fox News power rankings just came out this morning, projecting Republicans and Democrats even for now in the Senate, with these races deciding the majority.
1: Four states are all toss-ups. One's Alaska, by the way, that's ranked choice voting. It could go a week out in Alaska if we're really that tight come November. Iowa, we have a toss-up. State of Ohio and the state of Maine.
0: Fox's Bill Hammer. The rankings give Democrats a slight edge in the House, with Fox polling showing 68% disapprove of President Trump's handling of the economy. It's primary day in Arizona with races for Congress and governor, and in South Carolina, the filing period opens for Republicans for next month's special primary to replace late Senator Lindsey Graham as the GOP nominee. His sister Darlene, now a senator, appointed to finish her brother's current term, tells Fox she'll run to keep the seat.
2: He's worked so hard for so long. I can't just let that die.
0: Now, a funeral is planned a week from today for late Senator Lindsey Graham at Washington's National Cathedral, then another funeral next Wednesday in South Carolina. War Secretary Pete Hegseth could face tough questions from Democrats today at a Senate hearing where he'll push for $87 billion in new military funding as the U.S. keeps attacking Iran, which keeps retaliating.
3: Sirens sounded across Bahrain amid incoming Iranian missile fire. The Jordanians say they shot down at least five incoming Iranian drones. This does follow another heavy night of U.S. strikes against Iran. It was the 10th consecutive night aimed at degrading Iran's ability to threaten vessels in the Strait of Hormuz. Early this morning, Iran attacked another tanker off the coast of Oman, forcing the crew to evacuate the vessel.
0: Fox's Trey Yingston, Tel Aviv. President Trump has warned Iran they'll pay many times over for any American deaths. After four U.S. troops were killed last week, the War Department this morning identified the soldier who died in Iraq as Sergeant Michael Swinton from North Carolina. America's...
4: This is your Pacific Pulse.
5: I'm Senior Airman Maria Washler. In Hawaii, Admiral Samuel J. Paparo hosted His Excellency Fernando Barros during an official visit to the U.S. PACOM headquarters. They reaffirmed to strengthen interoperability between the U.S. and Chilean armed forces. In Australia, the U.S. Marine Corps chartered the Matilda 1 to test and develop new tactics for coastal warfare. This three-year initiative will enhance mobility and sustainment for forces operating in the shallow coastal waters of the Indo-Pacific. And in the Pacific Ocean, Military Sea Lift Command Combat Logistics Force ships are providing fuel and supplies during Exercise Rim of the Pacific 2026. The ability to resupply ships at sea is the logistics backbone that keeps the exercise sustained and ready. This has been your Pacific Pulse. I'm Senior Airman Maria Washler.
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7: The Boston Red Sox won their 14th game in a row, 6-5 over Baltimore, thanks to a solo homer in the bottom of the eighth. The O's had won seven straight, but committed four throwing errors. The Yankees were 8-5 winners over Pittsburgh, but the Yanks are still second place in the AL East, still a game and a half behind the Rays. Tampa Bay ended a five-game losing streak with a 7-1 win at Toronto. Cleveland hit seven home runs in beating Minnesota and All-Star pitcher Joe Ryan 13-4, but the White Sox are still a game up on Cleveland in the AL Central. White Sox won again 10-3 at Texas. Milwaukee now has the majors' best record after beating the Mets and Freddie Peralta 8-3. Philadelphia downed the Dodgers 10-7. Houston sent Miami to a seventh straight loss 8-5. And the Angels, with two runs, bottom of the ninth, edged St. Louis 3-2. WNBA New York in overtime won at Dallas.
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1: 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Toros and Admirals, I'll see you around the installation.
2: 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However, I do enjoy my morning coffee. And every first day of the month, USO Rota does coffee on the pier, where they bring coffee and snacks.

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0: Houston. At least 1,000 airline flights, many of them into and out of the Northeast, have already been canceled for today as a strong line of storms is expected to move into the region. Parts of New York and New Jersey are still drying out from flash flooding over last weekend. Along the Gulf Coast, Tropical Storm Bertha is churning with landfall possible tomorrow or early Thursday. Here's ABC Chief Meteorologist Ginger Z.
1: The system is just south of the Florida Panhandle, slowly rotating west, with landfall expected in southeast Louisiana on Wednesday. Officials are also warning beachgoers to stay out of the water. High surf and dangerous rip currents could make swimming deadly.
0: As air raid sirens sounded again overnight in Bahrain, Kuwait, and Jordan, and as the Strait of Hormuz remains effectively shut down, the Iran conflict's costs are now being debated.
2: The administration is requesting nearly $70 billion to pay for this war, and Secretary Hegseth and the Joint Chiefs Chairman will be on the Hill to defend that request. They will also likely be asked about the injuries and fatalities.
0: ABC Chief Global Affairs anchor Martha Raddatz. Michigan now reporting more than 6,000 cases of that parasitic bacteria linked to lettuce supplied by Taylor Farms.
3: The company has now voluntarily recalled nearly three dozen of its iceberg lettuce products in 27 states, saying overnight that we are no longer sourcing iceberg lettuce grown in central Mexico for the remainder of the growing season. And it adds that it has experts on site investigating all potential sources of contamination.
0: ABC's Elizabeth Schulze. Two American tourists recovering after being stabbed in Greece.
4: This happened right outside the Acropolis Museum. It's an area crowded with early morning tour groups. This is Greece's top tourist attraction, and it was open early this morning because of the heat wave. Police say the suspect had been out in the street brandishing a knife, and he is now in custody. He's described as a 60-year-old man with severe psychological problems.
0: That's James Longman. This is ABC.
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6: I'm Senior Airman Maria Washler. In Hawaii, Admiral Samuel J. Paparo hosted His Excellency Fernando Barros during an official visit to the U.S. PACOM headquarters. They reaffirmed a strengthened interoperability between the U.S. and Chilean armed forces. In Australia, the U.S. Marine Corps chartered the Matilda 1 to test and develop new tactics for coastal warfare. This three-year initiative will enhance mobility and sustainment for forces operating in the shallow coastal waters of the Indo-Pacific. And in the Pacific Ocean, Military Sealift Command Combat Logistics Force ships are providing fuel and supplies during Exercise Rim of the Pacific 2026. The ability to resupply ships at sea is the logistics backbone that keeps the exercise sustained and ready. This has been your Pacific Pulse. I'm Senior Airman Maria Washler.
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8: The Boston Red Sox won their 14th game in a row, 6-5 over Baltimore, thanks to a solo homer in the bottom of the eighth. The O's had won seven straight, but committed four throwing errors. The Yankees were 8-5 winners over Pittsburgh, but the Yanks are still second place in the AL East, still a game and a half behind the Rays. Tampa Bay ended a five-game losing streak with a 7-1 win at Toronto. Cleveland hit seven home runs in beating Minnesota and All-Star pitcher Joe Ryan 13-4, but the White Sox are still a game up on Cleveland in the AL Central. White Sox won again 10-3 at Texas. Milwaukee now has the majors' best record after beating the Mets and Freddie Peralta 8-3. Philadelphia down the Dodgers 10-7. Houston sent Miami to a seventh straight loss 8-5. And the Angels with two runs, bottom of the ninth, edged St. Louis 3-2. WNBA New York in overtime won at Dallas.
9: Turn it up. Hit after hit.

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0: Beyond the Eagle.
1: A critical meeting at the White House. I'm Lisa Brady, Fox News. President Trump, alongside Lebanon's president, in the Oval Office, saying moments ago he's aiming to solve problems for Lebanon, specifically mentioning Hezbollah, the Iran militant group, on day two of a new framework for the Lebanese army to move into southern villages as Israeli forces withdraw, aiming to stop Iran-backed Hezbollah militants from attacking Israel. That conflict has complicated efforts to make a peace deal with Iran, which keeps attacking U.S. Gulf allies in retaliation for U.S. strikes over threats to commercial shipping in the Strait of Hormuz. One reporter suggesting there's no sign that Iran is ready to stop fighting. The president suggests there is still dialogue with Iran, also saying the U.S. will take care of business if the Iran-backed Houthis in Yemen blockade another critical strike. The Houthis already claiming to be forcing ships to change course in the Red Sea. The president, moments ago, also just dismissing a suggestion that Iran might be trying to impact the midterm elections by threatening the Strait of Hormuz.
2: They won't have any impact on me. I'm just going to do the right thing. I don't view it as you having an election in a period of time. Yet everyone says, oh, I'm doing something before. No, the election, I can't think about that having to do with this.
1: President Trump also defending his agenda and his record, calling it the golden age of America. A majority of voters, though, disapprove of the president's handling of the economy and say cost of living is the most important issue in Fox News power rankings that give Democrats an edge in the House at this point and find the Senate is a toss-up with four states possibly determining the majority. 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
3: Newscast. General Dynamics Information Technology is challenging the Defense Information Systems Agency's decision to expand Leidos's $11 billion Defense Enclave Services contract to include the Combatant Command, arguing that the agency should have completed the new work. Earlier this year, DOD directed DISA to transition all Combatant Command's common use IT services to the Defense Department network by 2028. And the Department of the Navy has released a new strategy to weaponize data and artificial intelligence. The strategy establishes a framework known as Bits-to-Effect Cycle, which focuses on turning large volumes of data into operational outcomes. The document establishes several lines of effort, including improving data readiness, optimizing digital infrastructure, and developing an AI-ready workforce, and sets deadlines to guide the service's initiatives. Find these stories and more at federalnewsnetwork.com. I'm Eric White.
4: 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From the Fox Sports Studios in Los Angeles, here's Steve DeSager.
5: The Boston Red Sox won their 14th game in a row, 6-5 over Baltimore, thanks to a solo homer in the bottom of the eighth. The O's had won seven straight, but committed four throwing errors. The Yankees were 8-5 winners over Pittsburgh, but the Yanks are still second place in the AL East, still a game and a half behind the Rays. Tampa Bay ended a five-game losing streak with a 7-1 win at Toronto. Cleveland hit seven home runs in beating Minnesota and All-Star pitcher Joe Ryan 13-4, but the White Sox are still a game up on Cleveland in the AL Central. White Sox won again 10-3 at Texas. Milwaukee now has the majors' best record after beating the Mets and Freddie Peralta 8-3. Philadelphia down the Dodgers 10-7. Houston sent Miami to a seventh straight loss 8-5. And the Angels with two runs, bottom of the ninth, edged St. Louis 3-2. WNBA New York in overtime won at Dallas.
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2: America's military. On July 20th, 1969, the Apollo 11 Lunar Module Eagle landed on the moon's Sea of Tranquility. Former Navy Lieutenant Neil Armstrong and Air Force Colonel Buzz Aldrin became the first humans to walk on the lunar surface, while Air Force Colonel Michael Collins remained in lunar orbit aboard the command module.
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0: talking about?
1: Oh, man, you don't know?
0: Whoa, what is this? 128 likes? 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
1: You don't remember? 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
0: I've got to take these down.
1: No.
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5: I'm Senior Airman Maria Washler. In Hawaii, Admiral Samuel J. Paparo hosted His Excellency Fernando Barros during an official visit to the U.S. PACOM headquarters. They reaffirmed to strengthen interoperability between the U.S. and Chilean armed forces. In Australia, the U.S. Marine Corps chartered the Matilda 1 to test and develop new tactics for coastal warfare. This three-year initiative will enhance mobility and sustainment for forces operating in the shallow coastal waters of the Indo-Pacific. And in the Pacific Ocean, Military Sealift Command Combat Logistics Force ships are providing fuel and supplies during Exercise Rim of the Pacific 2026. The ability to resupply ships at sea is the logistics backbone that keeps the exercise sustained and ready. This has been your Pacific Pulse. I'm Senior Airman Maria Washler.

0: Buenos días. 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
1: I apologize. I can't find my TEI.
0: You don't got a TEI? I can't let you on base.
1: Don't make this mistake. Remember your TEI before leaving the base and when returning through all gates.
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0: Michelle Franzen. The surge in strikes between the U.S. and Iran intensifying and expanding throughout the Gulf region. President Trump vowing that Iran will pay for the deaths of three U.S. service members killed by Iranian strikes Friday targeting a U.S. base in Jordan. ABC's Martha Raddatz is in Amman and says Iran continues to launch strikes.
1: There are air raids, but what happens is the soldiers and service members run towards a bunker. These are not underground hardened bunkers. So there is always a chance of more injuries and death. And there were several injured as well in this attack on Friday. So that is something that I think people really worry about. Some of the interceptions didn't work.
0: This afternoon, President Trump will attend the military's dignified transfer ceremony in Delaware. The escalation in the Middle East driving oil and gas prices higher again.
2: While we're seeing prices rise across the country, certain states are feeling it the hardest. Utah, Colorado, Missouri, parts of Texas, they are seeing the biggest jumps today. And it all comes back to the price of oil, which is $83 a barrel and rising, with that major oil artery, the Strait of Hormuz, effectively closed off.
0: ABC's Rebecca Jarvis. A federal appeals court rejected a bid by former President Joe Biden to block the Justice Department from releasing audio interviews with his biographer.
3: The recordings and transcripts stem from interviews that Biden did with a ghostwriter for his 2017 memoir. And the DOJ obtained the materials as part of a probe into Biden's alleged mishandling of classified documents. When Congress and a conservative nonprofit demanded the records be released, Biden sued in May and argued he had a right to privacy in personal conversations he had within his own home. But a divided appeals court panel disagreed on Tuesday, saying the public interest in the materials outweighs Biden's privacy interest. Peter Haralambos, ABC News.
0: On Wall Street this hour, stocks are up. 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
5: I'm Senior Airman Maria Washler. In Hawaii, Admiral Samuel J. Paparo hosted His Excellency Fernando Barros during an official visit to the U.S. PACOM headquarters. They reaffirmed to strengthen interoperability between the U.S. and Chilean armed forces. In Australia, the U.S. Marine Corps chartered the Matilda 1 to test and develop new tactics for coastal warfare. This three-year initiative will enhance mobility and sustainment for forces operating in the shallow coastal waters of the Indo-Pacific. And in the Pacific Ocean, Military Sealift Command Combat Logistics Force ships are providing fuel and supplies during Exercise Rim of the Pacific 2026. The ability to resupply ships at sea is the logistics backbone that keeps the exercise sustained and ready. This has been your Pacific Pulse. I'm Senior Airman Maria Washler.
4: From the Fox Sports Studios in Los Angeles, here's Steve DeSager.
6: The Boston Red Sox won their 14th game in a row, 6-5 over Baltimore, thanks to a solo homer in the bottom of the eighth. The O's had won seven straight, but committed four throwing errors. The Yankees were 8-5 winners over Pittsburgh, but the Yanks are still second place in the AL East, still a game and a half behind the Rays. Tampa Bay ended a five-game losing streak with a 7-1 win at Toronto. Cleveland hit seven home runs in beating Minnesota and All-Star pitcher Joe Ryan 13-4, but the White Sox are still a game up on Cleveland in the AL Central. White Sox won again 10-3 at Texas. Milwaukee now has the majors' best record after beating the Mets and Freddie Peralta 8-3. Philadelphia down the Dodgers 10-7. Houston sent Miami to a seventh straight loss 8-5. And the Angels with two runs, bottom of the ninth, edged St. Louis 3-2. WNBA New York in overtime won at Dallas.
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3: Reflective Moments of America's Military, a weekly segment where we take you through some of the major events from the U.S. military's 250-year history. On July 17, 1745, Founding Father Timothy Pickering was born. Appointed by George Washington as Adjutant General in 1777, he helped organize the supply systems that kept the Continental Army fighting. He later served as Secretary of War, Secretary of State, and a U.S. Senator.
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0: seen anything yet. Lisa Brady, Fox News. That warning from President Trump to Iran.
1: We have done damage that will take them 20, 25 years to recover from. So if we left tomorrow, we had a big success. But we're not leaving tomorrow.
0: As fighting continues along the Strait of Hormuz, the president telling reporters the U.S. will soon hit a suspected nuclear site and that the U.S. will take care of business if Iran-backed Houthi rebels in Yemen follow through on threats to blockade ships in another critical strait. All of this during an Oval Office meeting with Lebanon's president.
1: And we are going to solve a lot of problems. We've already solved some of them for Lebanon.
0: Lebanon and Israel have a new framework aimed at stopping Iran-backed militants in southern Lebanon from launching attacks on Israel.
1: There's a Hezbollah problem, but we've done some things that I think the world will take notice.
0: The president saying the two leaders would discuss reports that Israeli forces had fired in the early stages of a pilot program for Lebanese forces to move in as Israel withdraws. President Trump says the upcoming midterm elections do not affect his actions with Iran, but the conflict and the deaths of at least three more U.S. service members since Friday are part of the Democrat criticism of the president.
2: They died because Donald Trump and his rubber stamp Republicans entered a war of choice with no strategy.
0: House Democratic Caucus Vice Chair Ted Lieu also accusing the administration of a lack of planning and defensive munitions. The War Secretary and Joint Chiefs Chair due before a Senate hearing later this hour, defending the president's request for an additional $87 billion in funding as the president weighs expanded operations, while also still saying the door remains open to diplomacy if Iran is ready to meet in a meaningful way. 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
3: This is your News in One. Reporting for AFN Europe, I'm Navy Petty Officer 2nd Class Sam Wagner. U.S. Air Force pararescuemen with the 406 Air Expeditionary Wing and Marines from the Marine Medium Tilt Rotor Squadron 362 worked alongside Command Joint Task Force, or CJTF, Horn of Africa Joint Personnel Recovery Center to conduct a full-spectrum personnel recovery operation during Exercise Vigilant Ursa off of the coast of Djibouti. The exercise consisted of a parachute freefall into the open water where the team provided immediate care before transporting the patients back to Camp Lemonnier, Djibouti, for reintegration. CJTF Horn of Africa Joint Personnel Recovery Director, U.S. Air Force Major Garrett Bryant, says the exercise validates the team's ability to synchronize and conduct a complex recovery operation in a joint environment. That was your News in One. I'm Navy Petty Officer 2nd Class Sam Wagner.
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5: The Boston Red Sox won their 14th game in a row, 6-5 over Baltimore, thanks to a solo homer in the bottom of the eighth. The O's had won seven straight, but committed four throwing errors. The Yankees were 8-5 winners over Pittsburgh, but the Yanks are still second place in the AL East, still a game and a half behind the Rays. Tampa Bay ended a five-game losing streak with a 7-1 win at Toronto. Cleveland hit seven home runs in beating Minnesota and All-Star pitcher Joe Ryan 13-4, but the White Sox are still a game up on Cleveland in the AL Central. White Sox won again 10-3 at Texas. Milwaukee now has the majors' best record after beating the Mets and Freddie Peralta 8-3. Philadelphia down the Dodgers 10-7. Houston sent Miami to a seventh straight loss 8-5. And the Angels with two runs bottom of the ninth edged St. Louis 3-2. WNBA New York in overtime won at Dallas.

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3: Collective Moments of America's Military, a weekly segment where we take you through some of the major events from the U.S. military's 250-year history. On July 18, 1948, U.S. Air Force Lieutenant Gail Halvorsen launched Operation Little Vittles, earning the nickname Candy Bomber during the Berlin airlift. While flying relief missions over West Berlin, he dropped small parachutes carrying candy to German children, bringing hope during a difficult time.
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1: From ABC News, I'm Michelle Franzen. A group of two dozen survivors of the late convicted sex offenders Jeffrey Epstein and convicted sex trafficker Ghislaine Maxwell are urging key Republican Senators Tom Tillis and John Cornyn to vote against confirming Todd Blanche as Attorney General.
2: Tillis last week had required Blanche to meet with Epstein's victims to secure his vote to move his nomination forward. But after that meeting took place, a group of two dozen survivors said that Blanche deflected responsibility, interrupted, and gaslit the woman. They called the meeting a, quote, box-checking exercise arranged only after his confirmation was put at risk. Blanche requires the votes of both Tillis and Cornyn for his nomination to survive. Peter Harlambous, ABC News.
1: The U.S. has carried out 10 straight days of airstrikes targeting Iranian sites. Iran also continuing to launch its own attacks at U.S. sites in the region. The President Trump says Iran will pay for the strikes at a U.S. base in Jordan that killed two U.S. service members Friday. On Capitol Hill this hour, Pentagon officials are briefing lawmakers asking for more than $80 billion more to pay for the war. ABC's Jay O'Brien says Defense Secretary Pete Hegseth is among those appearing at an appropriations hearing.
3: This is what lawmakers really on both sides of the aisle view as the only oversight that they're going to be able to conduct over this war. Not a vote, not a war powers vote, the way that we've seen some successful and some go down in the Senate, and certainly not in the words of even some Republicans. Criticism directed at the White House, it's going to be, many lawmakers tell me in their view, the power of the purse strings that Congress has that will really give them the ability in their view to conduct oversight over this war.
1: The FDA is still trying to confirm the source of the cyclosporiasis outbreak across states in the U.S. The investigation focusing on lettuce and testing samples from Taylor Farms sourced in Mexico. The company issuing a recall, it says, out of an abundance of caution. You're listening to ABC News.
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6: Boston Red Sox won their 14th game in a row, 6-5 over Baltimore, thanks to a solo homer in the bottom of the eighth. The O's had won seven straight, but committed four throwing errors. The Yankees were 8-5 winners over Pittsburgh, but the Yanks are still second place in the AL East, still a game and a half behind the Rays. Tampa Bay ended a five-game losing streak with a 7-1 win at Toronto. Cleveland hit seven home runs in beating Minnesota and All-Star pitcher Joe Ryan 13-4, but the White Sox are still a game up on Cleveland in the AL Central. White Sox won again 10-3 at Texas. Milwaukee now has the majors' best record after beating the Mets and Freddie Peralta 8-3. Philadelphia down the Dodgers 10-7. Houston sent Miami to a seventh straight loss 8-5. And the Angels with two runs bottom of the ninth edged St. Louis 3-2. WNBA New York in overtime won at Dallas.

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1: More protests on Capitol Hill. Elisa Brady, Fox News, during a Senate hearing. She's one of several protesters escorted out by Capitol Police, some holding No War on Iran banners, as War Secretary Pete Hegseth testified about the president's request for an additional $87 billion, much of it for the Pentagon, on top of a more than $1 trillion budget request.
2: President Trump's following a simple logic. The military requires a generational investment to deliver on peace through strength.
1: Joint Chiefs Chairman General Dan Kane says the U.S. military is America's greatest insurance policy.
3: It is an imperative that Americans understand that the character of war is changing.
1: He says changes driven by technology require more capital for readiness. But the committee's ranking Democrat, Senator Patty Murray, says some of the supplemental requests are already in the budget proposal or have nothing to do with Iran.
4: This administration has tried to sell this as an emergency request, but it may be better understood as an attempt to skirt the normal appropriations process.
1: Also asking Hegseth why a supposedly decimated Iran is still firing at Gulf allies.
2: Senator, Iran is at the weakest point militarily it has ever been in the past decade.
1: President Trump still not ruling out a diplomatic solution, but signaling even greater strikes are on the way. Meantime, he just announced U.S. Airlines will be able to resume direct flights to Lebanon more than 40 years after the U.S. suspended that route. This follows an Oval Office meeting with Lebanon's president, who said it's time for the region to be stable and secure.
5: And I know your vision is peace, your vision is stability, and I think my vision coincides with your vision.
1: Lebanon and Israel have a new framework aimed at preventing attacks on Israel by Iran-backed Hezbollah in Lebanon. Wall Street rallies, the Dow up 384 at the bell. 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
6: 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What they are, why they occur, and how they can affect a stock's value. A stock split is when a company divides each of its shares into two or more shares. When a share is split, the total value doesn't change, only the number of shares available. This means that if the issuing company conducts a two-for-one stock split on a stock worth $10 a share, it will become two shares worth $5 apiece. So what's the point? 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
8: The Boston Red Sox won their 14th game in a row, 6-5 over Baltimore, thanks to a solo homer in the bottom of the eighth. The O's had won seven straight, but committed four throwing errors. The Yankees were 8-5 winners over Pittsburgh, but the Yanks are still second place in the AL East, still a game and a half behind the Rays. Tampa Bay ended a five-game losing streak with a 7-1 win at Toronto. Cleveland hit seven home runs in beating Minnesota and All-Star pitcher Joe Ryan 13-4, but the White Sox are still a game up on Cleveland in the AL Central. White Sox won again 10-3 at Texas. Milwaukee now has the majors' best record after beating the Mets and Freddie Peralta 8-3. Philadelphia downed the Dodgers 10-7. Houston sent Miami to a seventh straight loss 8-5. And the Angels with two runs, bottom of the ninth, edged St. Louis 3-2. WNBA New York in overtime won at Dallas.
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to a sneaky link. 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Fashion over model, I put you on the runway. 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

0: Stop by the golf course every Sunday from 1 to 8 p.m. for a little family fun on the green. $26 for each parent and child pair, $12 for each additional adult family member, and $7 for each additional child family member.
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5: Military. On July 20th, 1969, the Apollo 11 Lunar Module Eagle landed on the moon's Sea of Tranquility. Former Navy Lieutenant Neil Armstrong and Air Force Colonel Buzz Aldrin became the first humans to walk on the lunar surface, while Air Force Colonel Michael Collins remained in lunar orbit aboard the command module.
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0: between the U.S. and Iran expanding throughout the Gulf region. President Trump now vowing that Iran will pay, he says. Deaths of three U.S. service members killed by Iranian strikes Friday at a U.S. base in Jordan. ABC's Martha Raddatz is in Amman and says Iran continues to launch its own strikes.
1: There are air raids, but what happens is the soldiers and service members run towards a bunker. These are not underground hardened bunkers, so there is always a chance of more injuries and death. And there were several injured as well in this attack on Friday. So that is something that I think people really worry about. Some of the interceptions didn't work.
0: Pentagon officials on Capitol Hill today asking lawmakers to approve more than $80 billion in supplemental funding for the war. Americans are also being asked to pay more at the pump with oil and gas prices on the rise again.
2: While we're seeing prices rise across the country, certain states are feeling it the hardest. Utah, Colorado, Missouri, parts of Texas, they are seeing the biggest jumps today. And it all comes back to the price of oil, which is $83 a barrel and rising, with that major oil artery, the Strait of Hormuz, effectively closed off.
0: ABC's Rebecca Jarvis. Tropical storm Bertha is churning off Florida's Gulf Coast and moving toward the Gulf states in New Orleans today. Residents spent the day filling sandbags and boarding up. The storm expected to make landfall in the coming days. ABC's Ginger Z says it will likely rake the coast.
3: It's moving really slowly, so we may see more like a Thursday morning landfall. But either way, the impacts are what you need to know about. Tropical storm warnings from Mobile through coastal Mississippi into southeastern Louisiana. 2 to 4 feet of storm surge is the top end.
0: Volatile storms moving along the East Coast with tornado watches and warnings stretching from New Jersey to New England. 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
6: Cardinals report to training camp on Wednesday, but still no contract signed with starting quarterback Jacoby Brissett, according to NFL Network's Ian Rappaport. Both sides have been actively negotiating for the last several months. Both sides also agree Brissett is due a raise. The Miami Dolphins and linebacker Jordan Brooks have agreed to a 3-year, $51 million extension. Brooks is coming off his first year as an All-Pro. He posted a league-leading 183 tackles in 2025. Georgia running back Dante Dowdle, who had transferred to Kentucky, is in the hospital after being involved in an ATV accident. He is being treated for serious injuries in Atlanta. This according to coach Kirby Smart. In golf, the Asian Tour has announced a strategic alliance with the PGA and the DP World Tour in Europe, which will establish a path for Asian Tour members to join the European circuit. The move also continues to isolate LIV Golf, who used to have a relationship with the Asian Tour.
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0: morning. I'm Lisa Lucera, Fox News. War Secretary Pete Hegseth says make the case for additional funding as he appears before a Senate panel.
1: Protesters interrupted Secretary Hegseth, but he stressed the need for added funds.
2: $1.5 trillion is what the president seeks and what we need to defend the country.
1: The secretary said readiness and training would suffer without it, but committee vice chair Senator Patty Murray noted irony in the need for more money.
3: How is it possible if their capabilities were, quote, functionally destroyed 3 months earlier, as she claimed?
1: Hegseth said Iran still has capabilities, but because of the U.S.,
2: Iran is at the weakest point militarily it has ever been in.
1: Hegseth said the cost of the war so far, more than $37 billion.
0: Fox's Grinnell Scott. President Trump sitting down with the leader of Lebanon at the White House. One of the topics discussed, the fight against Iran-backed Hezbollah.
4: We have some very concrete plans already in store for that, with others going in and helping.
0: This comes as Israel continues to battle Hezbollah in parts of southern Lebanon. The group also rejects a potential peace deal between Israel and Iran, where they would be disarmed. Tropical storm Bertha getting closer to the western Florida panhandle.
5: It'll pass Alabama and Mississippi and make landfall late tomorrow in southeastern Louisiana. Top winds have likely peaked at 60 miles per hour. The environment ahead is quite hostile, so the winds are expected to decrease before it does indeed make landfall tomorrow.
0: Fox Weather's Brian Norcross. The storm is about 125 miles south of Panama City, Florida, and 200 miles southeast of Mobile, Alabama. Bertha is the second named storm of the Atlantic hurricane season. Wall Street computer chip and AI makers led the gains for stocks. The Dow added 385. The Nasdaq up 329. 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
6: This is your News in One. Reporting for AFN Europe, I'm Navy Petty Officer Second Class Sam Wagner. U.S. Air Force pararescuemen with the 406 Air Expeditionary Wing and Marines from the Marine Medium Tilt Rotor Squadron 362 worked alongside Command Joint Task Force, or CJTF, Horn of Africa Joint Personnel Recovery Center to conduct a full-spectrum personnel recovery operation during Exercise Vigilant Ursa off of the coast of Djibouti. The exercise consisted of a parachute freefall into the open water, where the team provided immediate care before transporting the patients back to Camp Lemonnier, Djibouti for reintegration. CJTF Horn of Africa Joint Personnel Recovery Director, U.S. Air Force Major Garrett Bryant, says the exercise validates the team's ability to synchronize and conduct a complex recovery operation in a joint environment. That was your News in One. I'm Navy Petty Officer Second Class Sam Wagner.
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8: Carolina Panthers starting tackle Taylor Morton will miss the start of the 2026 NFL season. He was diagnosed with blood clots in his lungs in June. On Tuesday, the Panthers added Morton to the NFI non-football injury list, along with starting cornerback J.C. Horn, who is going to need stitches after injuring his foot while running during the offseason. The Miami Dolphins and linebacker Jordan Brooks have agreed to a three-year, $51 million extension. Brooks is coming off his first year as an all-pro NFL player. Yankees and Pirates officially rained out. They'll play a day-night doubleheader on Wednesday. FIFA confirmed Argentina midfielder Leandro Paredes did not receive a red card for his altercations after the World Cup final against Spanish players Eric Garcia and Gavi. Investigations still ending. And Yankees manager Aaron Boone said ace Max Fried is set to return next week after more than 2 months on the injured list.
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0: 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But make sure you follow the rules while riding. Bikes must be walked through gates, helmets are required on base, and reflective gear should be worn whenever visibility is reduced.
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3: Reflective Moments of America's Military, a weekly segment where we take you through some of the major events from the U.S. military's 250-year history. On July 17, 1745, Founding Father Timothy Pickering was born. Appointed by George Washington as Adjutant General in 1777, he helped organize the supply systems that kept the Continental Army fighting. He later served as Secretary of War, Secretary of State, and a U.S. Senator.
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0: Instead of just mindlessly browsing Facebook and Instagram, make sure to follow U.S. Naval Hospital Rota on both platforms to get their latest information and updates about their services, staff, and ways they are supporting the community. 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

0: beautiful weather year-round, Rota is a cyclist's paradise. But make sure you follow the rules while riding. Bikes must be walked through gates, helmets are required on base, and reflective gear should be worn whenever visibility is reduced.
1: 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The indoor swimming pool will be closed from June 22nd to September 7th for maintenance and repairs. During this closure, the outdoor pool will remain available, specifically Wednesday through Sunday from 12 to 7 p.m. And limited services will remain available as well by appointment for physical readiness tests, Navy second class swim tests, and mission critical training.
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1: ABC News, I'm Chuck Severson. The attacks have ramped up between the U.S. and Iran, but so far, even with President Trump saying Iran's military has been nearly destroyed, Iran keeps firing missiles. And that's made owners and crews of oil tankers too afraid to sail through the Strait of Hormuz. The Pentagon asking for an additional $87 billion in funding for the war. In an appropriations hearing today, in his opening statement, Defense Secretary Pete Hegseth.
2: Not funding this department at $1.5 trillion, I believe, is the greatest threat that our nation faces.
1: Democrats pressed Hegseth on the war's aims. Tropical storm Bertha, churning about 90 miles southwest of Panama City, Florida, skirting the Gulf Coast on a path expected to take it to the shores of southeastern Louisiana, New Orleans, and Houston. Maximum sustained winds 60 miles an hour. In New Orleans, ABC's Victor Akendo.
3: Coastal flooding is possible, as well as 1 to 4 feet of storm surge. We saw residents getting ready. We stopped by a sandbag location. People here have been through their share of storms.
4: And the city right now urging residents to get their preparations done today.
1: Severe storms, possible tornadoes, heavy rain hitting the New York, New Jersey, Connecticut area with flooded roadways, power outages, downed trees, even some damaged buildings. In Bergen County, New Jersey, Executive Jim Tedesco.
5: We're going to prepare for quite an extensive amount of flooding.
1: Health Secretary Robert Kennedy Jr. was pressed on criticism of the Trump administration's response to the stomach bug parasite outbreak that has grown to at least 1,600 cases in 5 states.
6: Those criticisms are invalid. We had no cuts in our surveillance program. We did cuts in the food net program, but they were for redundant surveillance, and all the states will tell you that. We're still doing forensics. We're still doing surveillance in all the states.
1: French lawmakers passing a bill prohibiting minors under age 15 from social media. 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
7: Newscast. General Dynamics Information Technology is challenging the Defense Information Systems Agency's decision to expand Leidos's $11 billion Defense Enclave Services contract to include the Combatant Command, arguing that the agency should have completed the new work. Earlier this year, DOD directed DISA to transition all Combatant Command's common use IT services to the Defense Department network by 2028. And the Department of the Navy has released a new strategy to weaponize data and artificial intelligence. The strategy establishes a framework known as Bits-to-Effect Cycle, which focuses on turning large volumes of data into operational outcomes. The document establishes several lines of effort, including improving data readiness, optimizing digital infrastructure, and developing an AI-ready workforce, and sets deadlines to guide the service's initiatives. Find these stories and more at federalnewsnetwork.com. I'm Eric White.
8: 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Helping feds meet their mission. From the Fox Sports studios in Los Angeles. Here's Chris Perfett.
9: Carolina Panthers starting tackle Taylor Morton will miss the start of the 2026 NFL season. He was diagnosed with blood clots in his lungs in June. On Tuesday, the Panthers added Morton to the NFI non-football injury list, along with starting cornerback J.C. Horn, who is going to need stitches after injuring his foot while running during the offseason. The Miami Dolphins and linebacker Jordan Brooks have agreed to a 3-year, $51 million extension. Brooks is coming off his first year as an all-pro NFL player. Yankees and Pirates officially rained out. They'll play a day-night doubleheader on Wednesday. FIFA confirmed Argentina midfielder Leandro Paredes did not receive a red card for his altercations after the World Cup final against Spanish players Eric Garcia and Gavi. Investigations still pending. And Yankees manager Aaron Boone said ace Max Fried is set to return next week after more than 2 months on the injured list.
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dance floor into a runway. 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I can turn a mad hoe into a fan. Cameras flashing, lights on, turn it up. 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

0: Parenting is hard, and that is why Naval Station Rota offers child care assistance on base Monday through Friday from 6 a.m. to 6:30 p.m. at the Child Care Development Center. 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
0: Sometimes we have to go to the grocery store after work, but we have to remember that we are guests here in Spain, so keep in mind that wearing your uniform off base is not permitted, and it is important to follow the local guidelines and regulations.
3: Reflective Moments of America's Military, a weekly segment where we take you through some of the major events from the U.S. military's 250-year history. On July 18, 1948, U.S. Air Force Lieutenant Gail Halvorsen launched Operation Little Vittles, earning the nickname Candy Bomber during the Berlin airlift. While flying relief missions over West Berlin, he dropped small parachutes carrying candy to German children, bringing hope during a difficult time.
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0: on the Eagle. Timely Sila Sarah, Fox News. U.S. Central Command says it's launched the 11th consecutive day of strikes against targets in Iran, as President Trump says he's considering expanding the strikes.
1: Following a week and a half of daily airstrikes, President Trump warned Iran,
2: honestly, they haven't seen anything yet. We've been nice.
1: During a meeting with Lebanon's president, President Trump told reporters the U.S. soon hit Pickaxe Mountain, a suspected nuclear site where Iran is believed to have transferred centrifuges. At the same time, the president is pushing back on suggestions. Talks between the two countries are over.
2: You don't know what the dialogue is behind the scenes, that they want to meet desperately to try and end it because they're getting decimated.
1: But President Trump says unless Iran is ready to meet in a meaningful way, he has no interest.
0: Fox's Jared Halpern at the White House. The U.S. military has confirmed that a third service member is believed to be dead in last Friday's attack on a base in Jordan, identifying the soldier as Sergeant Angel Rompersond of Queens, New York. Yesterday, the Pentagon identified James Feehan of Hawaii and Isabella Gonzalez of Carrollton, Texas, as the two others killed in an Iranian ballistic missile and drone attack. Secretary of War Pete Hegseth appeared before the Senate Appropriations Committee asking for more money to fund the military, saying the Biden administration lets supplies dwindle.
3: President Trump's following a simple logic. The military requires a generational investment.
0: Hegseth said he estimated the conflict in Iran has cost about $37.5 billion so far. A Mexican government official says the man who was struck and killed by a tractor trailer while running from an encounter with immigration and other federal agents in Florida had been on vacation in the U.S. on a tourist visa. The death of 28-year-old Juan Cornelia Duran was the third death in roughly a week involving encounters with ICE officers. America's listening to Fox News.
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6: New contract for Dolphins linebacker Jordan Brooks. He's agreed to terms of the team on a three-year, $51.3 million extension. Last year, he made All-Pro for the first time in his career, posted a league-high 183 tackles. The Panthers' offensive tackle Taylor Morton on the NFI list. He will miss the start of camp, might miss part of the regular season as well. Morton had been diagnosed with blood clots in his lung. Meanwhile, also cornerback J.C. Horn for the Panthers will show up on the NFI list, but he just needs stitches after cutting his while running. Yankees and Pirates were rained out. They will play a day-night doubleheader on Wednesday. Yankees manager Aaron Boone told the podcast that pitching ace Max Fried is set to return next week after more than 2 months on the injured list. And FIFA confirmed Argentina midfielder Leandro Paredes did not receive a red card for his role in an altercation after the final.
5: We play the artists you love.
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